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1: Well, happy NCAA Tournament Regional Day.
2: Beautiful morning. It's exciting. You know, I told in my press conference one of my biggest leads was how excited I am and how blessed we are to, you know, these guys have been so fun to watch and be with on this journey. And I think from where you and I sit, we got pretty good gigs to be able to do this and be with those guys here as you get down to the part of the season that you worked all since August for, and for the whole season to get ready to try to hook it up and take all this training and see how far you can go.
1: When we talked at the midway mark of the SEC and you knew you still had trips to Florida and A&M and Mississippi State coming up, the back half schedule was tougher than the first and Auburn played so very well. What was the key to doing that with a relatively young ball club?
2: Yeah, they've just followed suit so well, and they've done all the hitting and all the pitching and defending and getting things done. But they absolutely just – they knew they had to walk through that to be able to earn something like this. And I think they just kept on, and like, if we can do this, if we can figure out a strategy to keep pushing and stay consistent, then they would be blessed with something like this. And that's exactly what's happened. And hopefully along the way they've figured out, you know, how to show up consistently, how to trust one another, team get closer together. I know 15 of these last 21 games have been on the road. That's a lot of time with a lot of strangers walking in out of a hotel, but all their time's been with each other. And I'm hoping every bit of this, what they've been through, absolutely is beneficial for them now as they enter the postseason.
1: Auburn, UCF, NC State, and Milwaukee in that order. Give me your thoughts on the field for this regional as you get ready for game one today.
2: Yeah, the team that's right in front of us for us to be present on today is Milwaukee. Winners of 8 in a row. Last 7 games, they've scored, you know, just under 10 runs a game. That's enough to get us focused. Really, they're, for a whole season, things could be different in one game here today, but their offensive production is centered around 2-3-4, like it is maybe in most lineups, but that's the vast majority of what we got to take care of. And, you know, the rest of the guys in the lineups walking up with a bat, that's dangerous enough. But that 2-3-4, can we be competitive against those guys? There's 2 lefties, expecting 5 lefties in the lineup. This is a team that stole over 100 bases. And we've worked hard. We've prided ourselves on that with the teams that we face that really run the bases. And, you know, our Marciano's a left-hander. That's one of the reasons why he's going today with a majority left-handed lineup. But also he's looking at them when they're at first base in that running game. Expect some first, third stuff. We've had to continue to try to brush up on that. So them trying to steal a run at certain times of the ball game, can we, you know, take the best available out in some of these situations? I think they'll test us on that and try to work and steal those bases. And it's harder to steal when you don't get on. I think that's number one, is try to limit these guys, really see how much we can bear down 2-4, and just continue to try to play the game. We're not trying to play a new game. We've just worked hard to put ourselves in position to start this postseason. But, you know, I think our guys are ready. I think we had a good week. We went in the mornings every day to try to beat this unstable weather pattern, is probably the best way to put it. And we did get all our work in, and been getting up early in anticipation of a noon first pitch. So it's time to play baseball.
1: For the guys that are playing in their first NCAA tournament action today, and these are guys that you rely on game in and game out, what's your instruction today?
2: Yeah, something Ryan Bliss told me, like when he walked in, I remember him hitting a home run against a really good pitcher for Ole Miss in the SEC tournament, and it was the first batter of the game, hits a home run. I'm like, what's your secret, Rhino? And he's like, well, that was like my third at bat against him. We don't have, you know, if you really want to get off to a good start and you want to attack and get after the game, you know, and try to come out and play great baseball, your first at bat don't need to be your first at bat. The first ball you catch don't need to be your first ball you catch. The first strike you throw don't need to be the first strike you throw in a game. And we've worked hard on that stuff. Go ahead and get a couple at bats against this guy. We got him on video, everything he offers. We're going to see a lot of overhand curveballs, but really dealing with 2 or 3 different types of breaking balls, of curveball, slider, cutter out of a guy. And can your first at bat today be your third at bat? That's part of the messaging to our guys. And the first ball you field be your fifth ball. You've already fielded today. So I think our pregame, our batting practice, how we've trained all year needs to come into play. So, you know, let them be in the first inning. Let us be already in the second or third inning when this game starts today. And it's the power of the mind. And hopefully we've trained that enough. And hopefully that can pay dividends for us against a team that maybe hadn't had as much postseason experience as we have.
1: What have you seen out of Jake Marciano, especially his last two starts, that 2-1 game against Georgia and then against LSU at the SEC tournament?
2: Yeah, these last couple appearances looked like the first six or seven that he had, where it was just, you know, I thought he went to control and left a couple of pitches there in those middle outings, still very competitive and we're in every ball game. But, I mean, he had command, he had authority over the baseball early in the year and just was really been able to get that fastball to his glove side or into a righty, has been powerful. We've seen a return to that type of command. And he's done that the last two outings, and he was really able to put the ball in and finish batters and just both sides of the plate. He's had control all year, beginning of the year, and these last couple of starts, he's had command where he's throwing it to the third of the plate or the side of the plate that he's trying to.
1: They've added extra seats here at Plainsman Park. The atmosphere this weekend is going to be phenomenal.
2: Rain, go away, at least when the Auburn Tigers play. And, you know, our athletic department, Rhett Hobart, is just the visionary on always trying to find ways to – and I think our fans understand that. They've seen it enough the last few seasons where he's trying to figure out every nook and cranny and experience. But we throw this stuff together here to try to keep enhancing and building our program. I thank him, but I'm sitting here. This tarp's been on and off about 3,042 times this week. And these guys are around the clock because they don't need that tarp on all the time. So they're taking it in the middle of the night. My TV in my office is sitting here and got a field view. And just I've been watching them work on this field all week to get it ready. So from the top all the way to our field guys and everybody that's going to be here to part of our athletic department where school's out and all that. But like, hey, man, we got to go give baseball this weekend and do everything we can to make this great for the Auburn family. We always cherish the Auburn family because they make a difference for our players. But this is one of those where I feel as the coach and maybe even our Auburn fans that really love it, man, if you see somebody here helping seat you or if you see any of these field guys in earshot, man, give them a little shout out because this is a time of the year where they go above and beyond and they're not doing status quo. They're trying to do more to make this a great experience for all of us.
1: Go get them today. War Eagle.
2: War Eagle.
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5: Almost game time at Plainsman Park. Here's what Milwaukee's lineup looks like. The Panthers are coached by Sean Wegner. He's in his third season, 25-31 overall, 13-26 away from home this year, but that did include wins in the Horizon League tournament. They were the 2 seed, won 3 games in 3 days to earn the Horizon League's automatic bid. Here's the lineup for the Panthers. Third baseman Grant Ross is the leadoff hitter. Batting second, the right fielder, Charlie Marion. Dylan O'Connell plays center field and hits third. The cleanup hitter is the DH, Dominic Kibler. Braden Horn plays left field and bats fifth. Hitting sixth, the first baseman, John Hadley. Connor Bozak at second base, starting for just the 8th time this season. Bozak bats seventh. Hitting eighth and doing the catching, it's Joey Spence. And Christian Holmes plays short and rounds out the order for Milwaukee. Again, for the Panthers, it's Ross, Marion, O'Connell, Kibler, Horn, Hadley, Bozak, Spence, and Holmes. Now for your Auburn Tigers, Butch Thompson's team, 38-19 overall. Tigers went 21-10 at Plainsman Park this year. Here's the lineup for Butch Thompson's squad. The right fielder, Mason McCrane, is back in the lineup spot today. Batting second and playing third, it's Eric Guevara. Hitting third and doing the catching, Chase Fralick. Chris Rembert bats cleanup, second baseman Rembert hitting fourth. Batting fifth in left field is Bub Terrell. Hitting sixth, the freshman first baseman, Ethan Bingaman. Batting seventh and starting in center field for the Tigers against the right-hander, it's Cade Ballou. Brandon McCrane plays shortstop. He will hit eighth. And batting ninth for Auburn, the designated hitter, freshman Taylor Belza. Again, for Butch Thompson of the Tigers, it's McCrane, Guevara, Fralick, Rembert, Terrell, Bingaman, Ballou, McCrane, and Belza. 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Ready to watch Jake Marciano break out the paintbrush and do work here at Plainsman Park. The first pitch is coming your way after this final pregame timeout. This is the Auburn Sports Network.
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29: 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Wind out of the south to southwest at 4 miles an hour. And there's another strike to Ross. A ball and two strikes to the Panther third baseman. Partly cloudy skies overhead. We get a little bit of sunshine peeking through the clouds on a humid Friday afternoon. 1-2 pitch. Here it is. Swing and a miss. He struck him out. 101 strikeouts this season for Jake Marciano. The K-Counter presented by Kia of Auburn, where you're always number one.
5: Marciano's strikeout to walk ratio 5.88. That's the fifth best among SEC pitchers, 18th best nationally, and a really good start for the lefty.
29: And here's Charlie Murray in the right fielder, batting .310, 12 homers, 54 runs batted in. You take a look at the 2, 3, and 4 hitters, as it is for a lot of teams, but this is the basis of this offense. Lefty on lefty, and the first pitch is an off-speed pitch that misses inside for ball one. Couple really good runners in this stretch. Ross, 15 stolen bases, lead it off. Murray, 8 stolen bases. O'Connell on deck with 40. And Kibler with a 13 and a swing and a drive to right. It's down for a base hit for Marion. And Milwaukee has his first base runner of the NCAA tournament. Their first tournament trip since 2010. It's been 16 years since the Panthers were in. They swept through the Horizon League tournament. They have won 8 straight games. May 9th. Is the last time that this Milwaukee team lost. Here's Dylan O'Connell, the center fielder. Stretching the pitch, and it's a fastball that misses high for ball one.
5: Well, he has fallen behind each of the first three hitters, just a one-ball count to each. Got the strikeout to Ross and then Marion single.
29: O'Connell batting .338, 8 homers, 42 runs batted in, 40 stolen bases in 44 attempts. The pitch, swing, drive into right center field. That's going to get down for a base hit. Runner at second will hold up there. First and second and nobody out for the Panthers here in the first inning.
5: Well, they're doing it early in counts, especially when he falls behind. Marciano does not want to go to a 2-0 count. So the last two hitters have guessed right that they're going to get something to swing at on a 1-0 pitch, and they've done a good job putting it into right field.
29: And now the DH, Dominic Kibler. 11 homers and 59 runs batted in, batting .317. 59 RBIs leads this Milwaukee ball club, and he bats with runners at first and second and one out, and good wheels on the base paths for the Panthers. Marion at second base with 8 stolen bases. O'Connell at first with 40, the pitch. And there's the first pitch strike.
5: I'd be a little surprised if they don't try to do some running early, especially with a left-handed hitter and Guevara playing further off the line at third base. If you send the runners, you get him moving, and it really opens up the left side.
29: 0-1, the count, the pitch. Swing, ground ball into right center field for a base hit. Marion around third base. He will score. O'Connell on his way to third, and Milwaukee with 3 straight singles leads the Tigers 1-0. Three solid singles for the Panthers.
5: Yeah, all early in counts, too. The second pitch of these 3 at-bats, back-to-back-to-back.
29: An RBI for Kibler. That gives him 60 on the season, and it brings Braden Horn to the plate, left fielder. Batting 316, 4 homers, and 32 runs batted in. Stretch by Marciano. And the pitch to Horn. High drive into deep left field. That's going to leave the ballpark, and it's a 4-0 lead for Milwaukee. 5th home run of the year for Horn. 5-0 Panthers. And that's a fired up bunch down there right now.
5: Well, just when you're about to say if you can limit this bunch to singles and stop the rally here in the first inning, Horn and

0: out, and he is hurrying to the Auburn bullpen.
1: And he's joined by L.J. Carmier. 4-0 Milwaukee. Three straight singles and a three-run homer. One out in the inning, and here's John Hadley, the first baseman. Marciano works off the right side of the rubber. Here's the wind and the pitch. Misses the outside corner for ball one. Umpires today, Travis Carlson behind the plate, Alan Gorwitz at first, Blake Felix at second, and Eddie Newsom at third. Wind and the 1-0. Misses outside, two balls and no strikes. It has been a rocky start for Marciano. Got a strikeout to open the game. But three straight singles and a three-run homer. And it's a 4-0 lead with one out here in the top of the first for Milwaukee. The pitch. Fastball, a high strike, two balls and a strike.
0: Just too many good pitches to those four batters in a row. Marciano starting to work the corners a little more.
1: Now the 2-1 to Hadley. Swing and a miss. Off speed, out and away. 2-2. Well, 4-0 hold before Auburn even comes to the plate. Yeah. 2-2 pitch. Swing and a looper into center field. Is going to get down for a base hit.
0: Goodness. That was a changeup that was hit off the end of the bat. And that wasn't, he didn't follow through on the swing either. That was a pure two-strike swing. He just flicked the bat out there and got a piece of it.
1: And here's the second baseman, Connor Bozek, batting .263, a homer, a four runs batted in. The ninth start of the season for Bozak. Hadley at first, seven stolen bases, the pitch. Bozak takes a strike off speed delivery. One out, four runs home in the inning. And a runner at first base for Milwaukee in the top of the first. Stretch in the 0-1. Ground ball foul, past third. 0-2, the count to Bozak, the second baseman, with Joey Spence waiting on deck. Marion O'Connell and Kibler all with singles. A three-run homer by Horn and a single by Hadley. 4-0, Milwaukee leads it. We're in the top of the first. Now the 0-1, or 0-2, swing and a miss, struck him out.
0: Got up to 90 on that fastball, up and away from the right-handed hitter.
1: Couple strikeouts in the inning for Marciano, and now Joey Spence to the plate. Catcher batting .229, four homers, 33 runs batted in. But he hit two home runs in the Horizon League tournament, was the Horizon League tournament MVP. Left-handed hitter against the lefty, Marciano throw to first, having leaning, out, inning over. A pickoff, and the inning comes to a close, but productive for Milwaukee. Four runs on five hits, no errors, and no one left. We go to the bottom of the first. Milwaukee 4, Auburn comes.
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7: People have started using AI for all sorts of things, but I cannot think of an area where the stakes are higher than your health. First of all, I'll tell you this. I know doctors who have cracked some seemingly impossible cases with the help of AI, so it can be a powerful tool. But AI can also hallucinate, provide bad advice, and be just as confident when it does that. If you do decide to plug any personal medical information into one of these chatbots, you should know that while the companies that created them have robust privacy protections in place, they are not bound by HIPAA, like your healthcare provider is. Whatever the advice presented to you, take it with a degree of healthy skepticism. Always get a second opinion. And remember, if you ever experience concerning symptoms, skip the AI consult and head straight to the ER. I'm Dr. Sanjay Gupta, helping you live a better life.
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19: Play second base, basically. Now the 0-1. Down and in. Ball and a strike to Chase Frelick. 14 homers, 45 runs batted in. Two outs and nobody on for Auburn in the bottom of the first. 4-0 Milwaukee. Wind in the 1-1. Misses low. Two balls and a strike on the fastball down.
20: New pitcher. Haven't seen a ton on him. You just need first time through. Gather info.
19: Now the 2-1. Frelick fouls it back. Two balls and two strikes to Chase. Two outs, nobody on for Auburn. We're in the bottom of the first. 4-0 Milwaukee leads. 2-2 pitch. Frelick chops it to the dugout of the Panthers, right side. Auburn in the home dugout today. Two balls and two strikes, the count. Here's the wind in the pitch. Frelick pops it up. Right side, now behind the plate, foul ground. Spence makes the catch, and Auburn is retired in order in the first. We're through one. NCAA Tournament Region game number one, and Milwaukee leads Auburn 4-0. And Auburn baseball continues in a moment.
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19: Go to the second with Milwaukee leading Auburn by a score of 4-0. Second inning today presented by Auburn Bank, champions of you. With Brad Law, Quinn Burkina in our Skyview Auburn studios, in booth producer Jacob Hillman, I'm Andy Burcham. Glad to be with you on this Friday afternoon of baseball. NCAA tournament has begun around the country. And Auburn finds itself down 4-0 as Milwaukee comes to the plate in the second. Spence was at the plate when Hadley was picked off of first. So it would be Spence, Holmes, and then the top of the order, Grant Ross, against Jake Marciano, who threw 19 pitches and gave up 4 runs on 5 hits in the first. A lefty-on-lefty battle here. Marciano comes home, and Spence lines it. Foul. Down into the right field corner. Spence around first base on his way to second. Ball is a fumbled out there. Wouldn't have mattered. It's a leadoff double for Spence.
20: Man alive. They are seeing Marciano as well as any team has seen Jake all year long.
19: And for Spence, he continues his hot hitting. That's his 11th double of the year. He's at second base to lead off the second, and here is Christian Holmes. Holmes batting 191. Does he bunt, try to get that runner over to third? Spence, a pretty good runner, 7 stolen bases on the year. Stretched by Marciano, a bluff back there. He throws back to second. Holmes did not show bunt.
20: You got a 191 hitter with 3 sacrifice bunts on the year.
19: Odds are?
20: Bunting.
19: Stretch in the pitch. He does show bunt and takes a strike.
20: If Jake can live there, the bottom part of the zone on the outside corner to the righties, kind of turn this around.
19: 0-1 to Holmes, a pitch. Swing on a foul ball. He didn't show bunt there. 0-2. Well, I'm sure that thought is, listen, we've already got 4 runs on 6 base hits.
20: Yeah. He probably thought he was going to get a fastball there, too.
19: 0-2 to Holmes. Spence gets his lead down at second base with the leadoff double. Stretching the pitch. Foul back here on a fastball at 89. Holmes a couple homers. 17 runs batted in. Another 0-2 pitch headed home. Left missed upstairs, a ball and 2 strikes.
20: He could come back down and away with the changeup or try to challenge him up with a fastball, as long as you get it high enough.
19: Marciano comes set just above the belt, and the 1-2 pitch drops low, 2-2. Two balls and two strikes the count. Spence leads from second. Marciano comes set in the pitch. Ball three low. And a good job by Holmes to lay off those last two pitches missing down. Full count now to Holmes with the top of the order and Grant Ross waiting on deck. And Auburn already trails 4-0. 3-2 pitch. Here it is. Swing and a drive into the gap in left center field. That's trouble. That's going to get down to the wall. Spence will score. Holmes is on his way to second with a run-scoring double. It's 5-0. Man, oh, man, they are absolutely tattooing the ball. Back-to-back doubles.
20: And only one really cheap hit of the seven so far. And that was a two-strike swing on a changeup. Everything else they have barreled up and hit well. Whatever their plan was the first time through the order, Auburn's got to adjust that plan.
19: And Auburn's bullpen again is working, and I think it's Carmier that's working in the pen right now. As Chase Frelick walks to the mound after back-to-back doubles here in the second against a couple hitters not batting over 230. And now Everett Tieford will join the Auburn defense on the mound right now. 5-0. Milwaukee leads it. And this big, big crowd, a little bit silent. Not a little bit. It's a lot silent right now.
20: While they talk, let's update the Yellowwood School Board. The first final of the day is in. They moved up action in Tuscaloosa. That showed up as a final earlier. Beg your pardon. Illinois-Chicago in Atlanta scored the first two runs at Georgia Tech. Yellow Jackets have responded with a dozen in a row. It's the bottom of the fourth, 12-2. Georgia Tech leads Illinois-Chicago. Texas out to an early 1-0 lead over Holy Cross on the Yellowwood scoreboard. Florida with an early 1-0 lead on Ryder in the second in Gainesville. Tennessee and East Carolina are tied at 1 in the sixth in Chapel Hill. Wake Forest leads Kentucky in Morgantown 3-0 in the fifth. And Liberty leads Boston College 2-0 in Athens through five.
19: Here it's 5-0 Milwaukee. Top of the order up. A runner at second. Nobody out. Stretch by Marciano. The pitch to Ross. No. A throw back to second base and the runner is back. Milwaukee scored four runs in the first. And have back-to-back doubles here in the second to lead 5-0. The pitch. Ross swings and misses. Off speed at 74. Stretch in the 0-1. Bunt popped up the left side, and it's dropped by the pitcher. It's a fair ball, and everybody's safe. Marciano tried to dive. I think he got his glove on it, but couldn't come up with the ball.
20: Yeah, that's what being behind 5-0 does, is you're trying so hard to make a play to steal an out. And instead, now Milwaukee has runners at the corners and still nobody out. Everybody's safe.
19: Marciano was the only one that could get to it.
20: Yeah.
19: He actually got his glove on the ball. He just couldn't wrap his glove around the ball. So it's a bunt single for Ross. Holmes goes to third on the play. And that will be all for Jake Marciano.
20: The tough break there is, and you're trying so hard to make a play and steal an out, if he lets it go, it very likely bounces once and then goes foul. And now it's 0-2, but he's trying to make a play, and that'll do it.
19: And Auburn will make a Kaneka sausage call to the bullpen.
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20: Well, an uncommon day for Jake Marciano, for sure. And L.J. Cormier is in. The freshman makes his NCAA regional debut. Out of Tuscaloosa, 6'1", 173-pound right-hander. 18 appearances, tops on the team among relievers. He's 1-0 with a 2.06 earned run average. 39 and a third innings for Cormier, 28 hits, 11 runs, 9 earned, 12 walks, and 49 strikeouts. Teams are batting 190 against L.J. Cormier. Last time out, a power save against Texas A&M in the SEC tournament. One hit, no runs across four innings, a walk and four strikeouts. And his last two outings have been his two longest of the year. Before that, he went 4 2/3 against Georgia. So his last two outings, he's given up a run on five hits in eight and two-thirds innings with just one walk and eight strikeouts. And his last three outings, he has thrown 53 or more pitches. And Auburn could use one of the longest stints of the year out of L.J. Cormier here this afternoon.
19: Jake Marciano goes one-plus inning today. I think anyone saw that coming. He's given up five runs on eight hits. But he's responsible for the runners at first and third, and nobody out here in the second. Cormier, 29 pitches, 21 for strikes. So it wasn't that he wasn't throwing strikes.
20: Nope.
19: It's the strikes he was throwing were hit and hit hard. And now you get to the toughest part of the order. And it starts with Charlie Marriott, who singled a right in the first inning. So Cormier asked to limit the damage here in the second, give the offense an opportunity.
20: It's a long, long, long, long game. But you got to find some. You got to find a stopper.
19: Milwaukee with five runs on eight hits. As Cormier, right-hander, works to the lefty Charlie Marion, who singled and scored in the first inning. Here's the stretch in the pitch, and Marion fouls it back.
20: He went at, look at first pitch, brand new reliever, and they're going after the first pitch. They've come out aggressive today.
19: Ross at first and Holmes at third. Nobody out in the second. Here's the stretch in the pitch. Missed the outside corner, 1-1. Five nothing Milwaukee. We're in the top of the second. Runners at the corners and nobody out. Stretch in the pitch. Misses down and in. Two balls and a strike. Auburn middle infielders would take a double play to get and give up a run. Here's the stretch and the 2-1 pitch. Ground ball could be two. Rembert to McCrane to Bingaman. The first hit is a double play. A run scores at 6-0. 4-6-3. Two down.
20: So they cash in the two doubles from the 8 and 9 hitters to start the inning, but maybe that double play regulates the temperature a little bit.
19: And here's Dylan O'Connell. Singled up the middle and scored in the first and takes a changeup for strike one. Those runs charged to Marciano. All six runs, the pitch drops low. So six runs all earned on eight hits with a couple strikeouts for Jake. Wind in the 1-1. It misses low with a fastball, two balls and a strike.
20: Jake only went two innings against Mississippi State 3 weeks ago. This was his shortest outing of the year and the most runs that he allowed.
19: 2-1 pitch. O'Connell out in front. Swing and a miss, 2-2.
20: Credit this crowd now. They're staying in it. They recognize it's a long game despite a six-run deficit.
19: Two balls and two strikes the count. Wind in the pitch. Here it is. Curveball, swing and a miss. Two more runs on two hits. No errors and no one left. We go to the bottom of the second. Tigers trail by a score of 6.
6: A better life with Dr. Sanjay Gupta.
7: Have you ever noticed that you mostly breathe through one nostril at a time? Even when you're not sick, even when your allergies aren't bothering you. The body actually switches the dominant nostril as frequently as every 2 hours while we're awake. That's according to Adam Taylor, an anatomy professor at Lancaster University in the UK. This alternating cycle is automatic. It's regulated subconsciously by the hypothalamus in the brain, he said. Your body does this to give each nostril a chance to rest and repair so they don't get too dried out, which could make it easier for pathogens and inflammation to cause damage. Now, Taylor also said studies suggest the left nostril may be more dominant, and when the right nostril is dominant, the body is in a more alert or even stressed state. Who knew? Pretty fascinating stuff. I'm Dr. Sanjay Gupta, helping you live a better life.
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5: 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Two outs and nobody on. Wind and the pitch. Bingaman up the middle, right to the second baseman. Played him perfectly. And for the second straight inning, Auburn goes quietly. 1-2-3, nothing across. We're through two. And Milwaukee leads the Tigers 6-0 as Auburn baseball continues in a moment.
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5: L.J. Cormier back to work, his second inning of work. Tigers trail 6-0 against Milwaukee as we move to the top of the third. And the third inning is presented by the Vance Law Firm. At the Vance Law Firm, they say dial 3 for me. 334-333-3333. Kibler, Horn, and Headley for Milwaukee in the third. 6-0. The lead for the Panthers. Four runs in the first, two more in the second. Cormier came on with runners at the corners, with a runner at second and one out in the second inning. Actually, runners at first and third with one out. Got a double play ball. The sixth run scored in the inning and then a strikeout to get out of the inning.
4: They start in the shift immediately against Kibler.
5: Kibler a single to right in the first, and he swings at the first pitch and flies it into left. Bub Terrell in and to his right, and he makes the catch for the first out of the inning.
4: Well, as many of those one-pitch outs as Cormier can draw would be ideal.
5: And that'll bring Braden Horn to the plate. Left fielder with a three-run homer to left back in the first, jumped on the first pitch he saw from Cormier and hit the three-run homer over the monster in left. Cormier winds and fires. Missed a little bit low. Ball and no strikes to Horn. Hitting 320 on the year. Five homers, 35 runs batted in. Wind and the pitch. It misses low. 2-0 the count.
4: When Marciano missed, it was up and over the plate. Cormier thus far has missed more low than anywhere else.
5: 2-0 to Horn. Wind and the pitch. High fly ball, left side of the infield. In foul ground, Guevara makes the catch, two down.
4: He's gotten these hitters this inning underneath the off-speed stuff.
5: Two outs, and here's John Hadley. Hadley singled in the first and then was picked off of first base. Left-handed hitter bats with two outs and nobody on. Wind and the pitch. Hadley takes changeup for strike one.
4: Well, you get used to seeing L.J. Cormier early in a ball game.
5: 0-1, it misses low, 2-2, or not, a ball and a strike, excuse me.
4: Not because that's what he's been needed to do this year, but his future as a starter.
5: LJ Wines in the 1-1, swing and a miss, that was away. From the left-hand hitter, a ball and two strikes. Well, Auburn could use any kind of momentum right here, and a 1-2-3 inning would give Auburn a little bit of that. 1-2 pitch to Hadley. Curveball, strike three, call, inning over. Second strikeout for Cormier. K-counter presented by Kia of Auburn, where you're always number one. To the bottom of the third we go. Milwaukee 6, Auburn nothing. And this is the Auburn Sports Network.
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5: Blue, Brandon McCrane, and Belza for the Tigers in the bottom of the third. Auburn trails 6-0 to Milwaukee. 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
4: That sounds like a lot of fun.
5: Kay Ballou will lead it off for Auburn here in the third. Tigers looking for their first base runner of the day. Tice, Wines, and fires, and Ballou takes it high and outside. Batting .221, a homer, 11 runs batted in. For the Auburn High School product, Cade Ballou. 1-0. Ballou takes it low, 2-0.
4: He only needed 21 pitches to get through the first two innings. Auburn is not going deep into counts.
5: Here comes the 2-0 to Ballou. Ball three low. Brandon McCrane and Taylor Belza will follow here in the Auburn third inning. Six runs on eight hits for Milwaukee. Ballou takes a strike. It was low, but he got the call. That got the attention of the Auburn dugout, didn't it?
4: Mm-hmm. As well it should have.
5: 3-1 the count. Here's the pitch. Ball four low and Ballou is aboard, and that's Auburn's first base runner of the day. And here comes Brandon McCrane for the Tigers. Auburn's leading hitter. Auburn's shortstop hitting .347. A homer and 28 runs batted in.
4: Yeah, good start. There are no six-run homers. Get a couple here, a couple there. Climb back in it.
5: Ballou with a lead at first. Stretching the pitch. Ball one low. Ballou, a stolen base in two attempts. He just hasn't played that much this year for Auburn. Yeah. Bristol Carter has logged most of the innings in center field for the Tigers. But Ballou at first with the leadoff walk, the pitch. McCrane swings and drives one into center. Actually into right field. Right fielder coming on. And he makes the catch. One out.
4: Another really aggressive approach there, swinging early in counts and not getting a good feel for the movement of the action from Tice.
5: One out, a runner at first, and here's Taylor Belza. And Corey Bigler, the pitching coach, is out for Milwaukee.
4: I think they should go. I think they should pull him. I think he's clearly in distress.
5: I have no idea what this is doing.
4: No.
5: And it is just the catcher, the pitcher, and the pitching coach. Belza hitting 143, a homer, and an RBI. And the pitching coach heads back to the Milwaukee dugout. 6-0 lead for the Panthers. Auburn a runner at first and one out here in the third inning. Tigers still in search of their first base hit of the day. Ballou gets his lead at first. He's there with one out. Stretch the pitch. Belza takes it inside, ball one. Fastball, maybe the cutter at 87. Told his cutter and his fastball are very close, maybe just 2 miles an hour difference. Tice the pitch. Swing and a foul ball by Belza, a ball and a strike.
4: Wonder if that was just to say, look, this guy's had 14 at-bats this year. Here's how you want to pitch him. It's an interesting time for a mound visit, for sure. Ahead 6-0, and we just one on.
5: Especially after getting an out.
4: Yeah.
5: 1-1 to Belza. Here it is. Strike.
4: Yeah, the low strike's been there this inning.
5: One ball and two strikes to Taylor Belza. Ballou led off the inning with a walk. He's still at first. One out in the Auburn third. 1-2 pitch. High, ball two. 4 in the first and 2 more in the second for Milwaukee. Now the 2-2. Belza to the second baseman under his glove. Everybody's going to be safe. He got a glove on it but couldn't pull it in. It's a single for Belza. And the Tigers have runners at first and second. If Bozak gets it, it might be a double play ball. That's how close Milwaukee was to getting out of the inning on that play.
4: Just the ninth start of the year for Bozak. And a hard hit ball to him. He might have had eyes on trying to go to second and start the double play, and he just could not get it in the glove on the dive.
5: And now Mason McCrane starts Auburn's second trip through the order against Tice. The pitch, swing and a fly ball to center. O'Connell is in. He makes the catch. Two outs. And that will bring Eric Guevara to the plate. Ballou walked on a 3-1 pitch. McCrane and, well, the McCrane brothers both jumped early in the pitch and both have popped out. An infield single to Belza, two outs, and here is Guevara who flied out to deep center back in the first. The pitch, fastball, strike on the inside corner. Runners at first and second with two outs for Auburn here in the third. Tigers trail 6-0. Gavin Tice comes set. Here's a pitch. Misses low. It's blocked. Ballou's going to go to third base on the play. It rolled out down the third base line from Spence. And Ballou, very, very quick to get away on that dirt ball, gets to third base. Wild pitch by Tice is his 12th of the year. Belza did not move from first base. Runners at the corners for Auburn right now. A ball and a strike to Guevara. Here's the stretch, the pitch. Guevara to the shortstop. Charges, fields, throws, out, and the inning's over. No runs, a hit, no errors, and two men left for Auburn. Through three, Milwaukee leads the Tigers 6-0, and Auburn baseball continues in a moment.
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21: We've talked a lot about measles over the past year, but mumps has largely flown under the radar, even though it's been making a bit of a comeback as well. That's because fewer people are getting the MMR vaccine, which stands for measles, mumps, and rubella. The vaccine's been around for decades. It is effective. It is safe. What makes mumps outbreaks difficult to contain is that symptoms usually don't appear for 2 to 3 weeks after someone's been exposed. And that can make it hard to pin down where that exposure took place. And someone who is infected can transmit the virus to someone else before they are symptomatic. If you get sick, which could manifest like a run-of-the-mill respiratory virus or the telltale swelling of your cheeks and jaw, all you can really do at that point is to treat the symptoms and also isolate yourself so you don't infect anyone else. I'm Dr. Sanjay Gupta, helping you live a better life.
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0: Oh, hey. Didn't hear you come in.
1: How you doing?
0: What's going on?
2: Who is this guy here?
0: For Rich Steele. O'Shea Jackson Jr. on the Rich Eisen Show.
3: What up?
0: Doing amazing things. Amazing things for the public. So I feel like we got some phone calls, do we not?
4: Call us.
5: Call us. Where are my callers?
2: 844-204-RICH. Yeah, yeah. If you want to talk to Shay or us or do play the win-loss game, make sure you ring us up right now.
1: Let's we haven't had any one-loss games.
0: Yeah, we got a couple. We got
2: we're going to do some right now.
0: A couple right here. James in Green Bay.
2: Let's do it.
0: James in Green Bay.
2: James, what up, man?
6: Hey, guys. I appreciate you taking my call.
1: What up, man?
0: Of course. Absolutely, brother.
1: It's cracking.
2: What are we doing right now?
6: Getting ready to... do a little work and then enjoy a nice weekend off with the family.
1: That's what's up.
0: I love that, man. Now you're in Green Bay. I'm guessing Packers fan because you might just be in Green Bay. We're doing a win loss for the Packers, correct?
6: I'm a lifer. Big time Packer fan. Wife's family season ticket holder, so always a joke that I married her for the tickets. But big Packer fan.
1: Well, are you denying this, James?
2: Yeah, did you?
1: Even a little part?
6: I mean, I won't comment.
1: Yeah, thank you.
0: It's a plus.
1: It's a bonus from marriage, you know.
0: You go to Disney last, as long as you need Disney Plus. Come on, man.
1: Love, honor, respect, and share Packers tickets.
0: Yeah, man. So let's get into it, man. Let's get into this win-loss for the Green Bay Packers for the 2026 season. First week we got at Minnesota, man. Talk to me.
6: Yeah, I love how we normally start the season, but with the running back situation currently, defense is question mark without Micah. I'm gonna actually say we go lose to Kyler and the Vikings.
0: Starting off 0-1, man. All right, now week two at Rich Eisen's New York Jets.
6: We're gonna beat the Jets.
0: Okay, 1-1.
1: 1-1.
0: Doing great things now at home against the Atlanta Falcons.
6: Lambeau's a different animal. We're definitely winning that home opener on Thursday Night Football.
0: Okay, gotta love that. Nice 2-1.
7: There was some talk out there among the same people who had Auburn listed as a 7th or 8th regional host, that this was the easiest regional in the field. Foolish discussions. Mm. Foolish. Clearly, Milwaukee heard that. Swing of the first pitch and a drive into center. Ballou back. Warning track. Leaps. And he cannot get it. It's a 3-run home run for Charlie Marion to straightaway center field. And it's 10-0 Milwaukee in the 4th inning. Second 3-run home run of the day for the Panthers. And they are lower into boom on the Tigers.
8: Wow. 13th homer of the year for Marion.
7: That's just the second home run given up by Cormier this year. Georgia hit the other one. First pitch, high ball one. One 1-0 to O'Connell. Ground ball left side. McCrain gloves, throws, safe. Infield single, McConnell. Runner at first and one down, and the batter is Dominic Kibler. Kibler's 1-for-2, an RBI single and a run scored. He then went after the first pitch from Cormier in the 3rd inning, popped it up to left. Kibler was the team's leading hitter in conference play this year and was one of the few guys who had a rough go of it in the Horizon League tournament. He was just 1-for-10. And now here's Everett Tiefert. And now you got some decisions to make in the bullpen. This game's 10-0.
8: Yeah.
7: It's a long road to hoe here, and if you're not able to come back, you're looking at now having to play into Monday to win this regional.
8: You're hoping to play into Monday.
7: Yeah, to win, you'll have to play
8: into
7: Monday.
8: Unless you can come back from 10 runs down.
7: So how does this affect your pitching decisions here? Marciano didn't throw many. relatively.
8: They threw 29 pitches.
7: Yeah, 29 pitches. And now Cormier at 32. Activity in the bullpen. That's a lefty. Sanders went down there earlier. I don't know if that's still Jackson or if that's somebody else. But the meeting on the mound is over. And now Kibler gets ready to stand in.
8: Save Chancellor.
7: Okay, Chancellor in the pen. Ready to go. Kibler in. The throw over to first. No tag or tag applied late. Runner back. Kibler 1-for-2. O'Connell with 40 stolen bases. He's been caught just four times. Four more runs on three hits. No, four hits here in the inning. Pitch. Nope. Throw to first. And the runner's back. The loser of this game plays at 2 o'clock tomorrow afternoon. Pitch. Fly ball right field. Got under it. McCrane is over toward the line. Under it. Makes the catch. Two away. So they've gotten Kibler to fly out a couple times. Now here is Braden Horn. Ambush the first pitch he saw in the third inning. For the Panthers' first three-run home run of the game.
8: Now both of their home runs have been, or both of their three-run homers have been first pitch swings.
7: And now Everett Tiefert is out, and that'll do it for L.J. Cormier. I just wonder, Andy, if some of this is if you can get to Monday.
8: Absolutely.
7: Then you've preserved the arm a little bit of, well, Marciano and.
8: No question.
7: Cormier.
8: No question.
7: And so the move is made. Abe Chancellor comes on. He will face Braden Horn. He'll be the eighth man to bat in the inning as the Tigers make a Yellowwood call to the bullpen.
3: Children's of Alabama reminds you that every child's head injury should be treated like a serious injury until a doctor says it's not. The CDC estimates some 4 million sports and recreation-related concussions occur each year. Even a minor fall or collision may be a concern. Symptoms typically include headaches, unsteadiness, confusion, or sleepiness. To find out what to do in case of a suspected concussion, visit childrensal.org/concussion and always dial 911 in case of an emergency.
8: Tigers go to the bullpen for Abe Chancellor, redshirt senior lefty, 6'3", 174 from Dothan, Alabama, by way of Lurline B. Wallace Community College. Chancellor, Auburn's third pitcher of the afternoon. No record on the season and an ERA of .75. This will be his 11th appearance. 12 innings pitched, a run on six hits, 12 strikeouts, five walks. Chancellor has not given up a homer, and opponents are hitting just .154 against Abe Chancellor. The numbers on L.J. Cormier, 2 2/3 innings, four runs on four hits, no walks, two strikeouts, a hit batter. He threw 33 pitches, 19 for strikes. And he is responsible for the runner at first base with two outs here in the fourth. Auburn trails 10-0.
7: Well, by far, well, it's not either. There's another game that's more out of hand than this. Georgia Tech leads Illinois-Chicago 17-3 in the bottom of the fifth inning in Atlanta. Some other scores. Kansas leads Northeastern 4-1, top of the fourth in Lawrence. It is... Let's see, Tennessee and East Carolina are tied at 1, bottom of the 7th in Chapel Hill. Southern Miss has gotten on the board in Hattiesburg. They're tied with Little Rock, 1-1 in the 4th. Liberty and Boston College are now tied at 2, and Athens through 7 innings. And Kentucky has grabbed a 5-3 lead over Wake Forest in Morgantown in the bottom of the 6th. All on the Yellowwood scoreboard. USC Upstate, Oklahoma State are underway. Mississippi State and Lipscomb are underway as well. So, Abe Chancellor. Let's see what he has up his sleeve. The one run he allowed was his first appearance of the year against Cincinnati. Has not given up an earned run since then. And the throw over to first. Had O'Connell stepping toward second, but it was a softer throw over to first.
8: So far, that game with Cincinnati reminds me a lot of this one.
7: Yeah. All right, horn ready, Chancellor ready. Lead grows at first, and the throw goes to first, and O'Connell back. Now, credit Milwaukee. They have just come in and gone to work offensively.

0: Chancellor works from the stretch and deals. Horn takes a strike, 1-1. Auburn got the low strike call there. 10 runs on 12 hits for Milwaukee, a program looking for its first regional win since 1999. 1-1. It's the outside corner. It's 2-1. Chancellor, the third pitcher of the day for Auburn. Panthers got to Marciano after an inning plus and got to Cormier here in the fourth. 2-1. There's a strike, 2-2. Two outs, runner at second. Horn is the eighth man to bat here in the fourth inning. Chancellor set. He fires. And it's lined. Back pick. No. Knocked down by Bingaman. Throws to first. Chancellor covering. And Abe got the foot in there in time for the out. Nice play all the way around there. Bingaman on a hot shot was able to knock it down enough and then chase it down and then throw it over to Chancellor, who covered and got the tag in time. That's our defensive play of the game presented by Cook's Pest Control. 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And the official pest control provider of the Auburn Tigers. Four runs on four hits, including a three-run home run. No errors and a runner left. All Milwaukee so far. It's 10-0, and we head to the bottom of the fourth when we come.
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18: Breast cancer is the most common cancer among women in the world. And according to a new study out of the University of Washington School of Medicine, an estimated 3.5 million cases a year are expected by 2050. Now, the good news is we've gotten so much better at screening, earlier detection, and cutting-edge treatments in many countries, including here in the United States. But even here in America, black women have a death rate from breast cancer that is 40% higher than white women, a disparity that exists.

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2: Bingham and on deck. Auburn looking for its first run of the game. They trail 10-0 in the fourth inning. UCF and NC State coming up later today. Here's the 2-2 to the Auburn left fielder. Curve ball missed high. The count's full. Well, they got him with the curve last time. Tice straightens up. Pitches. Swing, line drive, right field, base hit. He hung a breaking ball. Rembert made sure that wasn't going to be caught by the second baseman before he bolted for third. Base hit for Terrell. They're at the corners with one out.
3: Back-to-back singles by Rembert and Terrell. And, yeah, you're down 10. You don't want to make a mistake on the base paths. And with the shift out there, I had to make sure that that one got down in front of the right fielder. So Rembert to third on the play. Runners at the corners now for Bingaman.
2: Ethan had a good swing in his first at-bat. He hit it hard back up the middle, but they had him shaded that way. Bozak, exactly. The second baseman, was near the bag and scooped it up. First pitch here, strike one. Bingaman was Auburn's leading RBI producer by 10 in conference games this year. 0-1. Missed the... Oh, my goodness.
3: Good gosh.
2: 0-2 the count.
3: Be a little bit consistent back there, Blue.
2: Nothing and two. One out and runners at the corners. That was potentially a big call. 1-1, very different from 0-2. 0-2 pitch. Bounced up there.
3: Good block.
2: A ball and two strikes.
3: Good block by Spence to keep Terrell at first base.
2: So Auburn had one hit in the first three innings. They have back-to-back singles with one out here in the fourth. And Bingaman trying to capitalize, do some two-strike hitting here. From the stretch, Tice deals. Swing. Fly ball, right side, over near the line. Hustling is Marion, still coming. He will run out of room. So we'll do it again. Still a ball, two strikes. Bingaman hit .333 in league play. Drove in 32 runs. Bright orange batting gloves for the freshman. Open stance. Another 1-2. Missed outside and low. Two balls, two strikes. Just feel like if you could break the seal, maybe get a little momentum here. Get that zero off the board. 2-2. Foul tip. Just did get a piece of it. Fouled it away to the backstop.
3: And then I think you got the throwing hand of the catcher, Spence.
2: Yep, he's shaking it out. Maybe the arm. So Rembert is at third. Terrell is at first. One out, bottom of the fourth inning. Tigers down a bunch. It's 10-0. Pitch. Nowhere close. Down and away. And the count's full.
3: Replay, by the way, did show that it got him up on the forearm, that right hand. Or that right arm.
2: Tice is having a little trouble locating that curveball more this inning than in the first three. Payoff pitch to Bingaman. Fouled. Ooh. Straight back, had a wicked cut. Ballou on deck. One out in the inning. The at-bat continues. It's the deepest a hitter has gone in an at-bat against Tice so far today. The right-hander ready. He fires. Swing and a drive way over the War Eagle wall. Holy mackerel! Ethan Bingaman's 12th home run of the year gets Auburn on the scoreboard in a loud way. I don't know that that's landed yet. It's 10-3. He worked the count full. Tice couldn't throw him a curveball. And Bingaman belted the fastball.
3: Finally, something to cheer about.
2: And now here's Cade Ballou. It's 10-3. Pitch. Ballou goes after the first pitch, grounds it right side. Second baseman gloves, throws to first for the out. Two down. And now Brandon McCrane comes to the plate. Rembert singled on a 2-1 pitch. For him, that's like a full count. Terrell's single came on a full count, and Bingaman's home run came on a full count. Tigers have had more success when they're able to see more from Tyson in at bat. Here is McCrane, first pitch. Low, ball one. McCrane flat out to right field his first time. One oh to the Auburn shortstop. Goes after it, fouls it up the right side, 1-1. Little cue shot to the right of the bag at first. One ball, one strike. If McCrane could reach, then you get your number nine hitter up there in the fourth. .62 pitches for Tice, his 63rd. Bunted, foul.
3: Not a bad idea. Yeah. Everybody back with two outs.
2: Now it's a ball and two strikes. He squared late. He couldn't really get his leverage. His body centered. So now it's 1-2. Auburn has gotten on the board here in the fourth inning. And the 1-2 pitch to McCrane. Low and away. Two balls, two strikes. Belza would be next. There are two outs in the inning. .10-3 Panthers. Tice winds, plants, deals. And misses low, and the count's full. Nobody on, two away, bottom of the fourth. Tice into his wind, the payoff pitch to McCrane. Swing, fly, foul up the right side, out of play.
3: Pretty good pitch and a nice job to stay alive by Brandon. Tried the outside corner, Brandon reached out and poked it out of play.
2: No distance listed on the home run for Bingaman. It was hammered. Payoff to McCrane. Lifted, right side, foul territory. Will there be room? Yes. Oh, and then the catcher knocked it out of his glove. Hadley had it. He had it in his glove, reaching across the railing of the dugout, but Spence, the catcher, was getting there too, tried to put on the brakes, hit Hadley's arm, and knocked it out of the glove.
3: Oh, and that's in front of your own dugout too.
2: Wow. Well, what a second chance here for Brandon.
3: No question. He had the ball in his glove.
2: Yep.
3: He came down with the ball and collided with the shoulder of the catcher, Spence, and it rolled out or hurled out of there.
2: Can Auburn take advantage? 3-2 again to McCrane. Popped up on the infield. Third baseman comes in. Ross is under it, makes the catch, and the inning is over. But Auburn gets on the board. Tigers get three runs on three hits. A big blast. Bingaman's three-run home run. No errors and nobody left. We're through four. A little bit closer now. Milwaukee 10, Auburn 3. And Auburn baseball continues in a moment.
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2: 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Hadley, Bozak, and Spence, 6, 7, and 8 hitters for Milwaukee here in the fifth inning against Abe Chancellor. Chancellor got a ground out for Horn to end the fourth. Now he's out there for his first full inning of relief. I saw Justice DeYoung jog down to the bullpen between innings. So he's there. Let's see if you could keep this bunch off the scoreboard here in the fifth. Get a zero up there, get the bats back up. 9-1 and 2 for Auburn in the bottom of the fifth. Hadley, the hitter, pitch. Fouled away, left side. He's the sixth. He's John Hadley, the sixth. Sophomore, first baseman. Nothing in one to count to him. 1-for-2 with a single in the first inning. He was picked off to end the first out of Sun Prairie, Wisconsin. Tall left-handed hitter, open stance. Lefty-lefty, Chancellor delivers. Misses outside. One ball, one strike. Their four-run inning last inning started with a hit batter. 1-1. Missed down and away. Two balls and a strike. Auburn has used Marciano and Cormier today. 29 and 33 pitches, respectively. 2-1. That's upstairs. 3-1 to Hadley. Last inning started with a hit batter. Don't want to start this inning with a walk. Six runs on eight hits in an inning for Jake. Four runs, four hits in 2 2/3 for LJ. 3-1 to Hadley. Line down the right field line. That is a fair ball into the corner. Hadley heads for second. And it's a ground rule double. McCrane can't get it. It is. Our view is obstructed down there. But it's.
3: They're going to keep him going.
2: Ball must have been lodged down there in the corner.
3: Well,
2: they're going to give him third base. Are they going to make him go back? McCrane threw up his hands when Hadley was on his way to second base to indicate that it should be a ground rule double. And Butch Thompson comes out to try to get an explanation here from Alan Gorowitz, the first base umpire. But for the time being, they have Hadley at third base. A couple of more guys jogged down to the dugout. Garrett Brewer and Jet Johnston headed down to the bullpen. A 3-1 pitch. Hadley zeroed in on a target area and got something in it. The one area of the ballpark where our view is obstructed is that right field corner.
3: It's going to stay as a triple.
2: Sure is. All right. Infield comes in with nobody out. And now the 7, 8, 9 hitters who have been on base four times. Bozak, right-handed batter. He's been hit by a pitch and struck out. Chancellor's first pitch to him. Breaking ball. Called strike, 0-1. Milwaukee. Auburn trying to keep the deficit at 7. Tough task with nobody out. Another breaking ball. That one's high, 1-1. Bozak was hit to lead off the fourth, came around to score on Ross's RBI single. Infield is in for Auburn. 1-1 from Chancellor. Just missed. Up and out, 2-1. Abe off the left side of the rubber from the stretch. Pitch clock at 4. He fires. Swing and a foul tip. Back to the backstop. Ricochets off the brick, and the count is 2-2. Cloudy day. Hopefully the rain stays away for the late game tonight, too, or the second game of the day. Here comes the 2-2 pitch to Bozak. Got him swinging.
3: High fastball. Yeah.
2: One away.
3: Elevated a fastball there.
2: So one out with Hadley at third. And Joey Spence, who is 2-for-2 today. A double and a bunt single for Spence. Auburn moves over. The shift is on and the infield is in. That is a different look. First pitch to Spence. Miss low, one ball, no strikes. And if you're Spence here, you know he's got the awareness. Just try to put something over on that left side where the vacated shortstop is. You got a lot more room to work now with the infield in. The 1-0. Low, blocked by Frelick. Runner stays at third. Two balls, no strikes. Spence with two hits and two runs scored. 10-3. Lefty on lefty. Pace of the game is really slowed as Auburn tries to keep Milwaukee right where it is. Here is the 2-0 from Chancellor. Three balls, no strikes. I guess a little out. He's not missing by much. But now 3-0 on Spence. Tough spot. Pitch from Chancellor on its way. Fly ball right center field. McCrane on the run, so is Ballou. It's off the wall. Headed for second is Spence. They turned him loose 3-0, and he delivered an RBI double, his second double of the ball game, and it's 11-3. A leadoff triple by Hadley. Two batters later, an RBI double by Spence, and they get one of the runs right back. And whether the ball Hadley hit was a double or triple, he would have scored on that play. Now the number 9 hitter, Christian Holmes. And here's Everett Tiefert. Spence came into the ball game hitting .229. He's 3-for-3 with two doubles today. And a new pitcher is on his way in for Auburn to face Christian Holmes with one on and one out. And one in the fifth, and Auburn trailing 11-3. It is the AUBTix.com call to the bullpen.
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3: Auburn back to the bullpen, this time for right-handed sophomore Marcel Kulik. 6 foot, 186 pounds from Eastchester, New York, and a transfer from Virginia Tech. Kulik, no record, an ERA of 4.91, making his 10th relief appearance. He's given up 11, or he's pitched 11 innings, 6 runs all earned on 14 hits, 14 strikeouts, 3 walks, no homers, and opponents hitting .311 against Marcel Kulik. Abe Chancellor goes two-thirds of an inning, gives up a run on 2 hits with a strikeout. Faced 4 batters, gave up a double and a triple. Threw 19 pitches, 9 for strikes, and he gives way to Marcel Kulik.
2: Check the Yellowwood scoreboard. Other regional games in progress. Texas has a touchdown over Holy Cross. It's 7-0 in the top of the fifth. USC Upstate is out to a 3-0 lead over Oklahoma State in the second in Tuscaloosa. Kansas leads Northeastern 4-2 in the fifth in Lawrence. Southern Miss leads Little Rock 3-1 in the sixth in Hattiesburg. East Carolina leads Tennessee in the top of the ninth in Chapel Hill. It's 2-1. Georgia Tech pouring it on Illinois Chicago 22-3 in the seventh. Liberty over Boston College 4-3 in Athens. 3 seed with the lead there in the ninth inning. And Florida leads Rider 3-0, top of the sixth in Gainesville. Christian Holmes, a number 9 hitter with one out and a runner at second. Kulik delivers and misses the outside corner. 1 ball, no strikes. This is righty-righty. Kulik last pitched at Jack State. 2 hits, no runs, over 2 1/3 innings. 1-0, ground ball to short. McCrane Fields goes to third where the runner was moving, and they get the easy tag of Spence. Not sure why he took off on the play. He was a dead duck at third base. Fielder's choice for Holmes. He's at first, but now 2 down. McCrane charged, fielded through to Guevara with the easy tag on Spence.
3: Yeah, and he threw around the runner, too. That's the good play by Brandon. And it happened in front of him.
2: Yeah.
3: And he was able to throw and get it to the bag, and an easy tag by Guevara on Spence at third base.
2: So now 2 away, runner at first, back to the top of the order, Grant Ross. RBI single. Last time for Ross. Pitch. Strike down the middle. 91. 0-1 the count. Pitch clock at 10. Kulik looks over his left shoulder. Straightens up at 7. And comes home. Miss the outside corner. 1 ball, 1 strike. Ross already 2-for-3 today. We're in the fifth inning. An RBI and a run scored in the fourth. 2 outs here in the fifth. 1-1 pitch. Fouled up the right side, out of play. That gets over into the 984 club. It was hit sharply into the seats at the 984 club. 1 ball, 2 strikes. Different color wristbands in the 984 club every game of the weekend. They went with turquoise today. They match Bub Terrell's glove out in left field. Or teal. Throw over to first, runner back. Got a few fuller, grayer looking clouds out beyond right. Here's the 1-2 pitch to Ross from Kulik. Too high. 2 balls, 2 strikes. Top of the fifth inning, it's 11-3. Milwaukee has scored in four of the five innings so far. Here is the 2-2 pitch. Runner goes. Pitch is high. Throw to second is in time. Runner's out. Well, he was out by 4 feet. He ran Holmes with two outs in the fifth, leading 11-3, and he is caught stealing easily, 2-4, and the inning is over, and Ross will lead off the sixth inning. A run on two hits, no errors, nobody left on base in the fifth for Milwaukee. Panthers lead Auburn 11-3, halfway home in this NCAA regional, and Auburn baseball continues in a moment.
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3: 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Milwaukee goes to number 39, Riley Peterson, lefty, 6 foot, 185 pounds, a junior from Verona, Wisconsin, Verona Area High School. Roddick comes on after four innings of work by the starter. Peterson has 14 starts this season and 15 appearances. This is just his second relief appearance. 5-4, a 7.18 ERA, 62 and two-thirds innings. 53 runs, 50 earned on 68 hits. He struck out 69, which is the best on the ball club. He's walked 25, two homers, and opponents are hitting 280 against Riley Peterson. So a good four innings of work today for Tice, the starter. Four innings, three runs, four hits, two strikeouts, no walks.
2: So they go starter to starter to try to pull off this upset. Belza swings at the first pitch, flies it deep to right, but very foul. 0-1 to the Auburn DH. Belza with an infield single, his first time up. That was Auburn's first hit of the game. Tigers have four hits, three runs, trail 11-3, a one pitch. Upstairs, one ball, one strike. Bell's first hit of the year was a home run. 1-1, outside, 2-1. A week ago today against Wright State, six innings for Peterson. One run on three hits. He did walk a season high four. Threw 88 pitches a week ago. 2-1. Belza swings, grounds it right side through. Base hit. That pitch was down and in. Had no business being put anywhere in play. Belza went down to get it and singled through the right side. Leadoff man is aboard in the fifth.
3: Taylor, 2-for-2 today. That's a career high.
2: He had two hits on the season coming in.
3: He ties a career high.
2: That's right. All right.
3: Nicely done.
2: They leave the left-handed hitting DH in there against the new pitcher, the lefty, and Belza singles. Now Mason McCrane. Pitch. Strike. 0-1. Floated it in there at 81. There is a single cell of
3: Weather,
2: potentially some nasty stuff in it, moving this way. 0-1 to McCrane. Missed down and away. One ball, one strike.
3: Slip step that time by Peterson off the stretch.
2: Mason is 0 for 2. He has struck out and flied to center. That was against Tice. 11-3. Auburn trails in the fifth.
3: Big lead for Bells at first base.
2: 1-1 pitch. Swing and a miss, and it gets away from the catcher. It's out of his mitt, and down to second goes Belza.
3: It's going to be the second pass ball charge to Spence.
2: So McCrane behind in the count. He was a little too eager on the off-speed pitch, way out in front. Now it's 1-2 to him, but with Belza in scoring position. Guevara on deck.
3: A lot of room up the middle right now for Mason McCrane.
2: Yeah, to the right of second base, wide open. 1-2. Popped up, back and out of play, over the seats.
3: Down and away, and he fouled it off.
2: Peterson pitched against Oakland 2 weeks ago. One inning, one hit, no runs. That was his only other relief outing of the year. One 2 pitch. Bounced up there and blocked by Spence. Two balls, two strikes. His first two starts of the year were against SEC and ACC teams. Against LSU, two innings, three runs, two hits. And the next week at Duke, gave up three runs on four hits. Had seven strikeouts against Duke. He's gone 2-2 to McCrane with a runner at second and nobody out in the fifth. Pitch home. Ground ball, right side, moves Belza over to third. First baseman Hadley gloves it and takes it to the bag himself for the out. Belza's at third, one away. McCrane retired on the ground out. And Eric Guevara comes to the plate.
3: 0 for 2 on the day with a fly ball to center and a ground out to short for Guevara.
2: He's hit it very hard both times. Yeah. That fly ball was to the warning track in right center. Right-handed hitter, feet close together, open stance, and he grounds it foul to the end of the Auburn dugout, 0-1. Went after the first pitch. Milwaukee has scored in four of the five innings so far. Auburn finally got on the board last inning. Three-run homer by Ethan Bingaman. Now a runner at third and one out. In the fifth, 0-1. Guevara takes it inside. One ball, one strike.
3: Well, you can tell that the ABS is not being used today because that was a bigger strike zone last week at the SEC tournament. That time it benefited Auburn.
2: Peterson's 1-1. High bouncer to second. It'll get the run home. Second baseman throws to first. Bozak gets the out. It's an RBI ground out by Guevara. Second out of the inning, it's 11-4 Milwaukee. Auburn gets the run back from the fifth inning. And now two down and nobody on for Chase Fraley.
3: Guevara the first to the 50 RBI plateau this season.
2: Now Fraley, 0 for 2. He's put it in the air twice. He was 4 for 11 with a couple of doubles in the regional last year. Pitch to the sophomore catcher is low, maybe a little out, 1-0. Milwaukee perhaps trying to do what Auburn has done, and that is just use two guys with starting caliber stuff. 1-0 pitch, belted down the right field line by Frelick. That's a line drive over the wall and right, a home run for Chase Frelick, his 15th home run of the season. He got an off-speed pitch on the inner half that he yanked down the line in right and over the wall. A line drive laser for Fraley. And Auburn gets one run closer.
3: Yep.
2: It's 11-5.
3: Ambushed that pitch, didn't he, Braddy?
2: Yes, he did.
3: A line drive shot off the Donnie in right field. Hope everybody's all right out there in the K corner.
2: And now here's Rembert. 359 feet on the homer. Rembert swings at the first pitch, flies it to center. O'Connell is there. He's got it, and the inning's over. Two runs, two hits. No errors, nobody left. Auburn gets a little closer. Can the Tigers keep the Panthers off the scoreboard? 11-5, Tigers trail through five.
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15: Colleague of mine was telling me the other day about how their Instagram feed is filled with videos, most of them kind of funny, about how grandparents and friends tend to bulldoze new parents out of the way to get to see their baby. Now, as a dad of three daughters, I know how life really does become all about them the moment those kids are born. But I also know parents are still people, too, who need their own attention beyond being mom or dad. And moms, in particular in those early years, can feel especially invisible in the eyes of other people. So what can you do to stop contributing to what is known as maternal invisibility? Women we spoke to said these two things were the most helpful. When people stopped to ask how they could best support them, number one, or when they took the initiative to handle certain tasks that obviously needed to be done. I'm Dr. Sanjay Gupta, helping you live a better life.

0: you're doing step by step to help them along the way. I'm Dr. Sanjay Gupta, helping you live a better life.
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0: We were like, we can definitely throw. So after the meeting and all, we met with them and we're like, hey, if it comes down to it and you need us in the ball game, we'll throw for you. I mean, we just want to compete, and I'm glad we got the chance to do that. Joseph threw a great game today, like always. Let's kind of get to where you're expecting at least 7 out of him nowadays, and it's really exciting to watch him pitch, but I'm glad we got to get out there and get the job done.
1: Our culture always works off the stretch. Now the 1-2. Got him swinging. Took something off of that one. Stretch by Burkhalter. Comes the pitch. Out front, he struck him out. Change up. 2 outs. Seidel gets his lead at first. 1-2 to Owen Diodati. 2 outs in the inning. Runner goes the pitch. Swing on a line drive into right center field. Farquhar's out. He makes the catch, and Auburn wins the game.
2: Burkhalter was named second team All-SEC, a second team All-American, and was a finalist for the NCBWA Stopper of the Year Award. He would go on to be drafted in the 2022 MLB Draft by the Atlanta Braves with the 76th overall pick. Another right-handed pitcher, Joseph Gonzalez, made his presence felt as a sophomore, quickly turning into one of the Tigers' most dominant pieces in the starting rotation. After starting 5 of his 21 appearances in 2021, Gonzalez started 14 of his 15 appearances during Auburn's College World Series season. He posted a 7-4 record with a 3.22 ERA for the season, which led the team and was good for 7th in the SEC. While he didn't record flashy strikeout numbers like others on the pitching staff with 54 and 78 innings and a third of work, Gonzalez was efficient with 4 of his starts going at least 7 innings, including his complete game win to take the series against Vanderbilt.
1: Now Trey Morgan to the plate. He grounded out to the right side in the first inning. The pitch from Gonzalez. Right back to Joseph, who makes the catch. A line drive about waist high, and he makes the catch for the second out.
3: 3-2 pitch. Swing and a miss. Took something off. Gonzalez gets the strikeout of Dugas for out number 2, and that is the first strikeout of the game for Joseph Gonzalez. It comes as the second out in the 6th inning. Joseph Gonzalez, Auburn's pitcher, has just been a horse today
1: good
3: for the
1: night.
3: Tigers.
1: Has he been good these last 2 weeks? With the series on the line both times. Shift is on now. 1-2 pitch. Strike 3 call. Oh. 3 up, 3 down in the 8th. 0-2 to Baz. Crowd into it. 0-2 to Javier Baz. Pitch on the way. Strike 3 call. 7 strikeouts for Gonzalez. Auburn fans back to their feet. Joseph Gonzalez trying to finish off Vanderbilt. A 1-2 to Young with 2 outs in the 9th. Here comes the pitch. He struck him out swinging. The game is over. A complete game victory for Joseph Gonzalez. And Auburn wins the series.
4: I like it. I think Sundays are excited, like especially when we won 1 loss and 1 win. Like it's, some people would say it's more pressure, but I just like it. I just like motivation for me. Makes me feel better, to be honest with you. Maybe some people say I'm serious, some people say I'm funny. But when I'm pitching, I'm just trying to stay focused and doing my job. Since the 6th inning, I said, yeah, this game's mine. Like, I feel pretty good. My arm is good. I feel pretty good.
1: Wind the pitch. Got him swinging on one off the outside corner. 6 strikeouts now for Joseph Gonzalez. And 1 down in the bottom of the 8th. 1-2 to Braswell. Got him swinging. Second strikeout for Gonzalez in the inning. Second K for Auburn. 2-0 Tigers. 2 outs, nobody on for South Carolina. No balls and 2 strikes to Michael Braswell. The pitch. Got him swinging.
2: Even after falling in its first game at the SEC tournament in Hoover, Auburn boasted a strong enough resume to earn the number 14 overall seed in the NCAA tournament and host its first regional since the 2010 season. The Tigers had enjoyed recent postseason success in previous seasons, advancing out of and sweeping 2 consecutive regionals, including the 2019 Atlanta Regional that propelled Auburn to its first College World Series since 1997. Now, hosting for the first time in over a decade, prestigious programs like UCLA and Florida State would visit Plainsman Park. Before facing either the Bruins or Seminoles, the Tigers would be tested by one of the hottest mid-major teams in the nation in southeastern Louisiana. The Lions were coming off a Southland championship, winning 6 of their last 8 and scoring 83 combined runs in those contests. The Tigers wasted no time in the regional, jumping out to a massive lead.
1: Batting .402 this year as a leadoff man in an inning. 0-2 pitch. Up the middle, into center field. It's a base hit for Rambush. Pass Scoot. Cass Keller, and a leadoff single for Auburn in the

0: Three balls and two strikes to the Auburn sophomore second baseman, Cole Foster. Here's the pitch.
1: High fly ball to deep left field. That's going to go. Auburn 2, Southeastern Louisiana, nothing.
0: The 3-2. Sunny line drive, base hit over the third baseman's head into left field. He's there with a single. The Sheriff gets his lead at second. The pitch. Swing and a drive into deep center field. Vinky back at the track. Goodbye! Bobby barrels with his eighth home run of the year. Guth off the stretch. Here comes the pitch. Outside, ball one. Oh, he balked.
2: Another ball.
0: He balked a run home. Carlson home. 5-0 Auburn. Stretch by Duga. The pitch. Bello in the right field. Right fielder is there. He makes the catch. Moore tags at third. He will score. 6-0 Auburn. Boy, Bello hit it right on the screws, but right at Christian Garcia. Almost the shift on the right side of the infield for Southeastern Louisiana. The 3-1. High fly ball. Deep into right. At the warning track. Grand slammer. DeShera to right. That's going to leave the ballpark. Adios.
3: Oh.
0: Sonny goes deep. His third home run in as many games. 11-0 Auburn in the first inning.
2: That's right. Cole Foster homered from both sides of the plate in the first inning, and Auburn scored 11 runs. The Tigers continue to showcase their offensive firepower, taking the game 19-7.
4: Well, we need to have fun, but we got to realize that one game don't make a regional. Couldn't have had a better first inning, and I thought just, you know, we've been begging for a reset here with this break, and I just thought the at-bats, of course, the ball's eased on out of the yard there in the first, but great at-bats, like the entire lineup. The first six guys got a hit, I believe, and but, you know, Sonny had help, you know, starting with Rambush at the top, and all the way through the night, Cole Foster's one for the ages here as I'm looking at some notes that George handed me here, and just I just love the at-bats. I absolutely love the at-bats.
5: I mean, it's awesome because, like, everybody contributed there. Like, it was a huge win. Like, Nate LaRue played awesome. Bobby Pierce, Sonny DeShera, everybody did really good. And so that's reassuring for going into tomorrow's game, and we only had to use three pitchers, which was awesome. So, like, I think we'll be really fresh tomorrow.
2: 19 runs tied the highest scoring output for Auburn in 2022, but that mark barely lasted 24 hours as the Tigers kept the momentum rolling with a 21-7 victory over Florida State to advance to the regional championship. Facing UCLA for the first time ever, Auburn once again jumped out to an early lead.
0: Two balls and two strikes to Cole Foster, left-handed hitter. And the pitch. Ground ball to the first baseman. He'll throw to second, and it hits Rambush, and he's safe. He threw into the runner, and everyone's safe. First and second, nobody out for Auburn. And the pitch. Sonny lifts it into left center field. It's down for a hit. Rambush is going to score. Foster on his way to third. 1-0 Auburn. And the 0-1 delivery. Swinging a fly ball into right center field. Right fielder back. Yates, shy of the warning track, makes the catch. Here comes Foster to score as he scores from third. And Auburn leads 2-0. Now the 2-1. Line drive into left center field. That's trouble. Center fielder can't get it. Ball is in the gap. Around second base and going to third is Foster. It's a double, rather Bello. Foster is into second base with a double.
6: Here's the payoff pitch.
7: Ground ball. High kick off the mound into center field. One run is in. Rambush around third. He scores without a throw. It's a two-run single for Sonny DeShera. It's 4-0 Tigers.
6: Top of the fifth. Auburn on top. 4-0 the pitch.
7: Swing and a fly ball to right. Back goes Curiale to the wall. Gone!
6: 2-1 pitch.
7: Fly ball right field. Long run for Vaughns. It will hit the wall. It's off the wall. Here comes DeShera. He scores on the play. It's an RBI double for Brooks Carlson, and it's 6-0 Auburn.
6: Pitch.
7: Swing and a line drive left center field. That could clear the bases. LaRue with a gapper all the way to the wall. Here comes Howell. Here comes the throw. No, there is no throw. A bases clearing double for Nate LaRue. His eighth double of the year brings home 3, and it's 9-0 Auburn.
2: Auburn led 9-0 in the sixth inning when the regional championship had to be halted due to weather and continued Monday morning.
6: 2-2 to Palmer.
7: Swing and a miss. A new career high 10. strikeouts for Mason Barnett.
0: Got him with the hook. 3-2 pitch. Strike three, call on the outside corner. A fastball at 90. May have been the cutter at 90, actually. That's 13 strikeouts today in the game for Auburn. 0-2, the count to Oyama. Here's the pitch. Swing on a fly ball to the left center field. Long run, Howell. There he makes the catch. 2-2 pitch. Swing and a miss. Cutter at 87 for strikeout. And one out in the inning. Two balls and two strikes to Josh Hahn. Two outs, a runner at second. Auburn 11, UCLA 4. We're in the bottom of the ninth. Blake Burkhalter comes set. Checks the runner at second base. The 2-2. Swing and a miss. He struck him out. And the Tigers win. In 2018, they celebrated in Raleigh, North Carolina. In 2019 in Atlanta. But today, and for the first time in 23 years, Auburn celebrates at Plainsman Park. The Tigers win the NCAA Regional. Auburn 11, UCLA 4.
2: The Tigers dogpiled in front of a crowd that had waited 23 years to celebrate a regional championship at Plainsman Park. The Auburn family showed out all season, shattering the season attendance record by more than 16,000, with 127,947 fans attending games. Auburn's dominance in the regional was also a record-setting performance by outscoring its opponents 51-18, marking the most runs by an SEC team in the first three games of a regional.
4: They're just trying to execute a ball game. You try not to think about what you do right after a ball game or what's ahead of the next week. And we need it. You saw some great two-strike approaches by UCLA coming back out today, and everybody tries to finish. And it was kind of a grind for us to finish. I'm glad we scored two more runs there late, but just proud for the body of work for this entire team and our fans. Everybody loves Auburn baseball, the university. This is another branding moment, and it's huge for our program.
3: Did you envision when you made the move to Auburn from Samford celebrating a regional championship on this field?
8: I did. And that was, I mean, that's all part of the plan, man. That's what everybody wants to do. You know, back, even at Samford, that's what we envisioned. We wanted to win a region. We wanted to go all the way to Omaha. That's what everybody envisioned. So to be able to take step one is a good feeling.
9: It's obviously very satisfying. That milestone is what it is. But, the journey that this team's been on since, not since February, but since September when they enrolled and all the things that we've worked hard for and been through. And as Coach Thompson said, this was a huge box that we hadn't checked since we've been together as a coaching staff and these players to make that happen. We coach, but they play. And I hadn't hit a ball all year long and hadn't fielded one or thrown one. And so those players, it's so fun to watch how happy they are running around, talking with each other, all the little things that go into making a team. And how much they enjoy being around each other. That's one of the many reasons this team's pretty special.
10: Oh, just unbelievable. I've never experienced anything like that, and it was just fun to, take the lap around the field and just hug all your teammates. It was something you can't really describe, but it was awesome.
11: This is what you come to college to play for, For this university, growing up an Auburn fan, this is really special to me. Just to make Auburn proud, the town of Auburn proud, somewhere that I've held really deep and down in my heart. We were at the SEC tournament, and they had one for sale in there for $80. We were all like, we ain't paying that. So I got on Amazon, I ordered one, and I decided to wear it on Friday. We won. I had to wear it on Saturday. We won. Had to wear it yesterday. We were winning, so I had to wear it today. And every time I get in the locker room, I take it off, and I hang it up on the TV. So everybody, that's the first thing you see when you walk in, because that's our mentality with bad news.
3: The bad news bears. So we've been watching you, and we hear you in the dugout after the games. It's 1-2-3 bad news when you break it down. Whether you're at home or on the road next weekend, you got a chance to deliver a little more bad news to somebody else.
11: That's right. That's what we're centered around. It's bad news for whoever's playing us in that other dugout, and that's the mentality we have to keep from here on. I don't know how many we got left, but bad news is going to be able to come.
2: The next step for Auburn was a super regional trip out west to Corvallis, Oregon. Oregon State had never lost a super regional that the Beavers hosted going into the 2022 Corvallis Super Regional. The Tigers were making their third super regional appearance in four seasons after appearing in the 2018 Gainesville Super and winning the 2019 Chapel Hill Super. Auburn was tasked with facing a team with a 47-16 record, an offense featuring the Pac-12 Player of the Year, and a pitching staff led by a Golden Spikes Award finalist.
0: Awaits the 1-1 from Bennings. Here it is. DeSherry hits one high and deep to right. Is that number 21? It scoreboard in right center field. Sonny DeShera goes opposite field and gives Auburn a 2-0 lead. Brody Moore leads off the second for Auburn and lines it into center field for a base hit. The regional MVP has a base hit to open the top half of the second for the Tigers. Here's the 2-2. And a line drive in the left field. It's down for a base hit. Brody Moore is around third. The ball is dropped. Howell is on his way to third, and LaRue is out at second base. Stretched by Fennings in the pitch. Bello to the shortstop. That will get the run home. The throw to first is in time, and we're tied at four. Fennings comes set. And the pitch to Brody. Swing on a fly ball to right. Boyd settles underneath this one. Now gets a running start, makes the catch. Runner from third tags. He's going to try to score, and he does. And Auburn has the lead. On the sacrifice fly by Brody Moore, Cole Foster slid in head first. Got ahead of Bazana on two straight bunt attempts. Now the count is full. Pitch from Sheehan. Strike three, call on the outside corner. The stretch. The 0-2 to Durnetti. Strike three, call right down the middle. The inning comes to a close.
2: Payoff pitch to Pierce. Fastball driven. Left field and deep. Goodbye, Bobby Pierce. Lands that one at the foot of the spruce beyond the left field wall. Home run number 9 for Pierce. A leadoff home run in the fifth, and Auburn leads 6-4. Stretched by Sheehan. The delivery. Swing and a miss. Struck him out.
0: Fastball elevated and out.
2: Same pitch, he got the second strike. He puts away Grendler for strike three. Trying to work a 1-2-3-6. The pitch. Swing and a miss, and Skipper works. Well, we need to end, or we need to pause that look back to the 2022 College World Series team, because we are almost ready to resume this game, about 2 minutes away. Thankfully, Andy, that initial 30-minute delay, because Lightning was within 8 miles of the ballpark, is all that was needed in that particular delay. We're ready to get back to baseball.
0: Yeah, if there was any rain at all, we didn't notice much of it. Of course, we're not sitting out in it either. So it will be a weather delay of about 32 minutes. This game is set to resume at 2:32 in the bottom half of the sixth, with Bub Terrell coming up for Auburn against Riley Peterson. Peterson pitched the fifth in relief for Milwaukee. The Panthers lead the Tigers 11-5. 4 runs in the first, 2 more in the sixth, 4 more in the third, and a single run in the fifth for Milwaukee. Auburn got a 3-run homer from Ethan Bingaman in the fourth, got 2 more runs in the fifth, including a solo shot from Chase Frelick, and then Marcel Kulik came out in the top of the sixth and set down Milwaukee in order, and that's when the game was halted for weather.
2: And it didn't rain much, if at all, here. I think a light sprinkle did fall, yeah. But the issue was that Lightning was within 8 miles of the ballpark. They didn't have to tarp the field.
0: And that's why we're going to resume as quickly as we do.
2: That's it. And so now what that probably does, and we'll see, Riley Peterson is probably still out there.
0: Yeah, he went to the bullpen. So he is at least warmed up for Milwaukee at this point.
2: All right.
0: He has thrown 16 pitches.
2: So we are a minute or so away. Bub Terrell has been waiting patiently, sitting against the brick of the backstop. And Milwaukee about to take the field. As soon as they're given the okay. Yep, there they go. Terrell, Bingaman, and Ballou in the bottom of the sixth inning. Auburn was down 10-0 going to the bottom of the fourth. Got 3 in the fourth, 2 in the fifth. And now we'll see what these guys can do against Peterson here in the bottom of the sixth. Listen to all things SEC, including live games, plus SEC This Morning. Tune to SiriusXM SEC Radio, channel 374. It's also streaming on the SiriusXM app. Our very own Andy Burcham, sometimes a guest on SEC This Morning. Andy, sometimes a guest on a number of our affiliates across the state of Alabama.
0: Try to say yes as many times as I can.
2: What's the highest number of interviews you've done in a game week?
0: Oh, it would be during a football, probably right. An Iron Bowl. Well, an Iron Bowl week or a Georgia week.
12: Sure.
0: It's probably 7 or 8.
12: Wow.
0: I guess, depending.
12: Yeah.
0: You're typically a steady stream of 4 or 5 every week.
12: Yeah.
0: So.
12: All right.
0: Yeah. I hope we're doing a lot next week.
12: Yeah, no kidding.
0: Getting ready for a Super Regional, but it's gonna take either Auburn to come from behind in this one and or come from behind in the regional.
12: Yeah.
0: But Auburn is down by 6, 11-5. Tigers have come back from 6 runs down in a regional. The last time was 1997, the Florida State game, the David Ross home run.
12: Yeah.
0: Auburn trailed by 6 in that game at one point. Got a home run in the ninth from Jamie Kirsch. A lot of folks don't remember the Jamie Kirsch home run.
12: Yeah.
0: And to get the tying runs on base, Tim Hudson walked and Derek Reif reached base. And then David Ross, with one of the great moments in Auburn Athletics history, hit the home run on a Saturday to send Auburn into the championship round on Sunday at Florida State. Now, Auburn came from 6 runs down. To win this one, Auburn will have to come from at least 11 runs down. But right now, it's 6.
12: Yep,
0: 10
12: to nothing going to the bottom of the fourth. They've chipped away. It's 11-5, and now we're ready. Only a couple of minutes after the scheduled time to resume. Bub Terrell singled and scored in the fourth. Struck out in the first. Both those were against Gavin Tice.
0: Tice was good. Gave up 3 runs on 4 hits in 4 innings. Threw 68 pitches.
12: Mm-hmm.
0: And left with the lead, a big lead. And I guess a guy that, in Milwaukee's mind, could come back later in this regional, perhaps.
12: That's a good point.
0: For an inning or so.
12: Yeah.
0: Don't know the exact for that, but he was certainly good through 3 innings.
12: And we talked earlier, that's kind of what Auburn was thinking in limiting the pitch count. Well, Marciano just wasn't effective. They got to Marciano. But even in limiting Cormier's pitch count,
0: right?
12: If you get to a Monday situation,
0: you need as many arms as you can.
12: For an inning here or there, an out here or there.
0: Yeah, exactly. Well, let's see if Auburn can do something trailing by 6 runs here.
12: All right, eventually we're going to play, and Bub Terrell is going to bat. Well, a few folks headed for dry ground and might have stayed there. But still plenty of folks here trying to make some noise and urge this Auburn team on. Just keep chipping away.
0: There is a game two today, scheduled to start at 5 Central, NC State and UCF. That game may be a little delayed to get started here.
12: Here we go. You got 12 outs to work with. They're all weighted the same, but it feels like Auburn could get some momentum here. First pitch, a called strike to Terrell, nothing and one to Bub. The 0-1. Outside corner for strike two. Peterson has come out, landing strikes. And now with 2 strikes, they go into the shift. Third baseman goes over to the second base spot. 0-2 to Terrell. Way outside, a ball and 2 strikes.
0: Officially a 36-minute weather delay.
12: Still plenty of clouds surrounding the ballpark. It's going to be that way. Now the 1-2. Terrell swings and flies it to center. O'Connell is back, stops, now backpedals to the warning track and makes the catch. Terrell hit a long way, but to straightaway center for the first out. Now here's Ethan Bingaman. Bingaman blasted a 3-run homer in the fourth. Got Auburn scoring started. Base runners needed. Down 6. Pitch. Missed the outside corner. 1 ball, no strike. Lefty-righty, Peterson deals, swing and a miss. 1-1. something off speed, and Ethan was in front. Nobody on, one out, bottom of the sixth, the wind and the pitch. Fouled straight back. High fastball at 91. And Peterson got out in front of Terrell, got the fly out. He's out ahead of Bingham in a ball and two strikes.
0: Good pitch there on the outside corner, maybe even a little off the outside corner that Ethan went after.
12: Peterson, a normal starter. 1-2. Misses low. Two balls, two strikes. This is just his second relief appearance of the year. Crowd waits, holding their breath. 2-2 pitch. Off the end of the bat, flied up the right side, foul. So Bingaman hangs in there. No wind, just still. Outfield plays deep, straight away. 2-2. Fouled back.
0: Elevated a fastball that Bingaman was able to get to.
12: So the battle continues. Cade Ballou waits on deck for Auburn. Lined in Peterson's pitch. Fouled back again. Another high fastball.
0: Yeah, he keeps trying to elevate that fastball for strike three, and Bingaman's done a good job of fighting it off. You just got to wonder if there's a breaking ball in there somewhere for Peterson.
12: Tice was ushered out of the ball game after the fourth because he couldn't land the breaking ball for strikes consistently. Now the 2-2. Swing and a miss. He got him to chase one down and away. And Peterson wins the battle with Bingaman. Two up, two down after the delay. And here's Cade Ballou. Ballou has walked and he's grounded out to second. His first look at Peterson. Ballou, the Auburn native. Junior center fielder, first pitch. Ground ball, weakly out to short. Gloved by Holmes, he throws out Ballou and the inning's over. Auburn goes in order in the sixth. Through six, Tigers trail.
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22: A Better Life with Dr. Sanjay Gupta.
23: We all know how important it is to stay active as we age, especially as we get older. But I've come to realize that for as good as people are about getting their cardio in, a lot of older folks really don't seem to be doing the recommended amount of strength training or even understand why it's so important. It helps you stay functional and therefore independent for as long as possible. Certified strength and conditioning specialist Dana Santis says a great place to start is not with dumbbells or barbells, but with your body weight, which allows you to build strength while also learning how your body moves and where your limitations exist. It also reduces the risk of overwhelming your connective tissue, which adapts more slowly than muscles as we get older. Once you're comfortable, you can dial up that intensity, but do it slowly, do it carefully. I'm Dr. Sanjay Gupta, helping you live a better life.
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0: last time it happened was the fourth in which Milwaukee scored four runs.
1: If you're going to come back, you've got to, I mean, you just, it's got to stay at 11.
0: It's a leadoff hit batter for Kibler, and that brings Braden Horn to the plate. He jumped on a first pitch in the first and hit a three-run homer over the War Eagle wall. Capped off the four-run inning for the Panthers. Since then, he has fouled out to third and grounded back to the first baseman. Kulik comes set. Kibler gets his lead. Stretching the pitch. He shows bunt, does bunt it, but it's foul. This is a guy that had a three-run homer in the first. How important do you think it is for, in Milwaukee's mind, to get at least another run here?
1: Yeah, Auburn hasn't been able to put up zeros in two innings in a row.
0: Only twice in the game itself.
1: Right.
0: Kulik comes set, throws to first. Kibler not that far off the bag, but dives back safely.
1: 22 innings for or 22 pitches rather for Kulik so far. 34 last time out at Jack State.
0: Marcel comes set, throw to first. Kibler's back.
1: Jet Johnston, I believe, in the bullpen for Auburn.
0: Kulik comes set. Here's the 0-1. Again, he bunts it. First base side. Pitcher will go to first. Kulik tosses to Bingaman in time for the out. And Kibler moves to second base on the sacrifice.
1: Second successful sacrifice bunt for the Panthers today.
0: Moves Kibler to second, and that brings up John Hadley, the sixth. Tripled to lead off the fifth he scored. As a matter of fact, he scored the last run thus far for Milwaukee. Struck out in the third and singled and then was picked off in the first inning. Kibler at second base with one out. Kulik comes set. And the pitch on the way. Outside and high. One ball and no strikes. The count to Hadley. Stretch and the 1-0. Swing and a miss. Pitch down, a little bit away. A ball and a strike.
1: Really good breaking ball. Bottom fell out of that.
0: Ball and a strike to count to Hadley. Here comes the pitch. Misses up. Oh, got the strike call. 1-2. Huh. Take it.
1: Yeah.
0: Ball and two strikes the count. Stretch in the pitch. Little looper left side. That's going to get down for a base hit. It's going to score a run. That'll get to the wall. And it will be a double, a run scoring double on a 1-2 pitch for Hadley. And it has been that kind of day for Auburn pitching.
1: Yeah, he got the two strikes. Didn't make a bad pitch.
0: Hadley 3-for-4 on the day.
1: Yeah, he's a home run away from the cycle.
0: 12-5, Milwaukee.
1: That's a big run. To be able to sit Auburn down in order in the bottom of the sixth and then add to the lead in the top of the seventh.
0: And it started with a hit batter.
1: It's deflating.
0: And Everett Tiefert is out of the Auburn dugout. Auburn pitching coach heads to the mound. Jet Johnston in the pen, and that will be all for Kulik. Auburn makes a Ford F-150 call to the bullpen.
2: Children's of Alabama reminds you that every child's head injury should be treated like a serious injury until a doctor says it's not. The CDC estimates some 4 million sports and recreation-related concussions occur each year. Even a minor fall or collision may be a concern. Symptoms typically include headaches, unsteadiness, confusion, or sleepiness. To find out what to do in case of a suspected concussion, visit childrensal.org/concussion and always dial 911 in case of an emergency.
1: Jet Johnston is on for Auburn. Knoxville, Tennessee native. Johnston, 6 feet, 202, junior right-hander. He's 0-1 in 14 outings this year. Earned run average of 5.64. 22 and a third innings, 25 hits. 15 runs, 14 of them earned. He's walked 4, struck out 28. Teams are batting 266 against Jet Johnston. He is the fifth pitcher of the day for the Tigers. Last time out at UAB, Johnston gave up 2 runs on 3 hits in an inning with 2 strikeouts. That's his only action in the month of May, so it's been 3.5 weeks since Jet has taken the mound. Before that, against Alabama State in the middle of April, he pitched 2 scoreless with 3 strikeouts. Did not pitch in the regional last year. So Jet Johnston is on for the Tigers. Marcel Kulik, 2 innings, 1 hit, a hit batter, 1 run to this point, runner at first or runner at second is his responsibility, no walks, 1 strikeout. Auburn hasn't walked a batter today, and they've struck out 6, but they've given up 2 homers, 4 doubles, and a triple.
0: And have hit 2 batters to lead off innings, and both of those guys came home to score.
1: Yep. So it's 12-5.
0: As a matter of fact, Auburn, in the innings in which Milwaukee has scored today, other than the first, a leadoff double in a 2-run second, yep, a hit batter in a 4-run fourth, a leadoff triple in a run-scoring fifth, and a hit batter so far in this inning in a run-scoring seventh.
1: Yeah, there's not been an inning where the leadoff man reached that he didn't score.
0: Something that Auburn has certainly taken advantage of many times on the other side this year. Connor Bozak will bat against Jet Johnston. A runner at second, a run home. It's 12-5. Milwaukee, the pitch. Bozak takes a fastball high. 94 upstairs from Jet Johnston. Stretch by Johnston, and the 1-0. Swing and a miss. Off-speed down and away, a ball and a strike. Bozak hit by a pitch late off the fourth. He came home to score and struck out twice. All of that was against, well, two of those, one of those at-bats was against Marciano. The other two at-bats were against Cormier, and there's a strike. 1 ball and 2 strikes. A ball and 2 strikes the count. 1 out, a run home for Milwaukee in the seventh. 12-5, the Panthers lead it. Stretch by Johnston. Here comes the pitch. Strike 3, call. Pitch. Snapped off an off-speed pitch.
1: Jeff, bring a little bit of juice now. He'll bring a little moxie to the mound. Saw that fastball at 94. It's the fastest, it's the most velocity that the Panther hitters have seen today. And then he snapped that slider off there as well. Nicely done.
0: Here's Joey Spence. Auburn hasn't retired him yet. He's 3-for-3 with 2 doubles and a single. He bats with a runner at second and 2 outs. The pitch to him. Swing and a miss. Another off-speed pitch down and in. Actually, that showed 91.
1: That's a slider at 91.
0: Yeah, that's right. It had the action of something off-speed, but the velocity of the fastball. 0-1 to Spence. Pitch on the way. Swing and a miss on a fastball, or maybe the cutter away. 0-2. I'll just try to stop calling the pitches and just say they're strikes. 0-2 to Spence. Johnston shakes off a sign. Here comes the 0-2. Misses low. Blocked by the catcher, Frelick. A ball and 2 strikes. Chase in a year of the catcher. A semifinalist for the top catching award this season, the Buster Posey Award. There's a lot of really good catchers out there. There's a couple more in this league. We've seen them all, including Von Lackey, the catcher at Tech. Ball and 2 strikes to Spence. Johnston stretches and pitches. Swing on a looper, shallow right. Rembert playing in the shift is out there, and he makes the catch, and the inning's over. A run on a hit. No errors. A man left. We're going to the bottom of the seventh. Is there a comeback in this Auburn ball club? Tigers trail 12-5. As Auburn baseball continues in a moment.
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0: Milwaukee jumped on Auburn for four runs in the first, added two more in the second, four in the fourth, and single runs in the fifth and the seventh. They've out-hit Auburn today. It's 12-5 Milwaukee. They've out-hit Auburn 15-6. And the duo of Gavin Tice and Riley Peterson have kept Auburn at bay. We go to the bottom of the seventh. It will be Brandon McCrane, Taylor Belza, and then Mason McCrane for Auburn. Tigers trail by seven. Auburn's pitching staff today has only shut down Milwaukee twice on the day. Brandon McCrane is 0 for 2. He's popped to right. He's popped up to the third baseman. Tigers need base runners desperately. Trailing by seven with nine outs to get for Milwaukee. The lefty, Riley Peterson, winds and fires. Brandon takes a strike. That's the 30th pitch thrown by Peterson. Here's the wind in the 0-1. Fly ball into center. To his left, O'Connell for the first out. Boy, there have been a lot of fly ball outs today for Auburn. One out, and here is Taylor Belza. Belza's had the best day of anybody for Auburn at the plate. He's 2 for 2 with a run scored.
1: That is 9 fly outs for Auburn today.
0: An infield single in the third. He singled to right in the fifth and scored. He swings and misses at the first pitch from Peterson. Matter of fact, he was the first one to face Peterson back in the fifth inning. So second time through the order now for Auburn against the normal starter, Riley Peterson. 0-1. Belza held up. It misses low. A ball and a strike. They appeal to third, and Eddie Newsom says no, he held up. 1-1 the count.
1: Peterson has looked much more locked in since the weather delay.
0: Doesn't look like it hurt him a bit, does it?
1: Mm-mm.
0: 1-1. Belza lifts it up and out of play left side. He came on and gave up the single to Belza. As a matter of fact, he gave up two runs to Auburn in the fifth. Since then, though, has set down five in a row, including three fly ball outs to center field. He's ahead of Belza, ball and two strikes. Here's the pitch. Little looper into left. Horn comes on near the line, makes the catch, two outs.
1: And a lot of them have looked like that. They're either off the handle or off the end of the bat. It's tough to find barrels today against these two normal starters, Tice and Peterson.
0: Auburn Baseball brought to you in part by Wind Creek Casino, where the action never stops. 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Here's Mason McCrane, the bat with two outs and nobody on for Auburn in the seventh inning. Here's the wind in the pitch. Inside, ball one. McCrane is 0 for 3. He struck out, fly ball to loose center, and grounded out to the first baseman. They shift a little bit to the right side as McCrane sends one down the right field line. Trouble. That's going to get down on a hop and to the wall. McCrane around first base. He digs for second base with a two-out double. His seventh, make that his 10th of the year.
1: Hung an off-speed pitch. And another early swing in the at-bat, but this time McCrane got something that he could, instead of getting under, get level with and drive.
0: And here's Guevara. 0 for 3 on the afternoon. He's grounded out twice and flied to deep center field. 12-5 Milwaukee. Two outs, bottom of the seventh, runner at second base for Auburn. Stretching the pitch. Guevara takes a fastball for strike one. Two out, double into the right field corner by McCrane. Mason is at second base. 0-1 the count to Guevara. Looking for his first base hit of the day. There's a stretch in the pitch. Misses outside. Didn't miss by much. 1-1 the count to the Auburn third baseman.
1: They're going to pitch him away. He could look to go to the right side. Any base hit to the outfield gets McCrane home. Outfield is deep.
0: A ball and a strike to Guevara. Swing, drive, deep into the gap in left center field. Back at the warning track. It is gone. He hit his picture on the scoreboard in left center. 13th homer of the year for Eric Guevara. He literally hit his picture on the video board in left field.
1: Opposite field single is fine, but if he's going to hang one out over the plate like that, two-run homer works too.
0: That cuts the lead to 5. And here's Frelick. Third homer of the day for Auburn. Stretch in the pitch. Frelick takes the off-speed delivery in for strike one. Chase is 1 for 3, including a solo home run, a line shot into the right field or over the right field wall in his last at-bat in the fifth.
1: Yeah, 3 homers by Auburn today, 2 against Peterson.
0: Pitch. Frelick swings and misses at one that was down. 0-2 the count.
1: With a shift on against him early, he's just in a tough spot now. Going to shorten up the swing.
0: Quickly, 0-2 to Frelick. The wind in the pitch. Strike 3 call in the outside corner. 2 runs, 2 hits, no errors, and no one left for Auburn. We're through 7. Milwaukee leads Auburn 12-7.
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10: A better life with Dr. Sanjay Gupta.
11: We all know how important it is to stay active as we age, especially as we get older. But I've come to realize that for as good as people are about getting their cardio in, a lot of older folks really don't seem to be doing the recommended amount of strength training or even understand why it's so important. It helps you stay functional and therefore independent for as long as possible. Certified strength and conditioning specialist Dana Santis says a great place to start is not with dumbbells or barbells, but with your body weight, which allows you to build strength while also learning how your body moves and where your limitations exist. It also reduces the risk of overwhelming your connective tissue, which adapts more slowly than muscles as we get older. Once you're comfortable, you can dial up that intensity, but do it slowly, do it carefully. I'm Dr. Sanjay Gupta, helping you live a better life.
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0: An RBI single, and he scored in the fourth inning. Johnston winds and fires, swing and a miss.
1: Some other scores, Ryder and Florida are in the bottom of the ninth, tied at 7 in Gainesville. Top of the fourth in L.A., St. Mary's 1, UCLA nothing.
0: 0-1 to Ross, over his head, a ball and a strike, curveball. Milwaukee leads Auburn. One out, top half of the eighth. The ball and a strike to the leadoff man, Grant Ross. Johnston winds and fires and misses a little bit low. Two balls and a strike. Two-one delivery. Right down the middle, a fastball at 94 for strike two.
1: Again, they've not seen this kind of velocity today. Johnston coming in, good sharp movement along with the fastball in the mid-90s.
0: Two balls and two strikes to Ross. Winding the pitch. Up the middle and through for a base hit. Hit a fastball at 96 and whistled it past Brandon McCrane for a base hit.
1: Yeah, the difference today offensively is when Auburn has hit it off the hands or at the end of the bat, they've been underneath it. And even swings like that, they're meeting the baseball in the middle or they're getting to the top. So they're hitting line drives or ground balls.
0: A one-out single for Ross. He's at first, 15 stolen bases. Left-handed hitter and Charlie Marion at the plate. Hit into a 4-6-3 double play in the second. Stretch by Johnston. And the pitch. Fastball at the knees. Strike one. Marion's three-run homer in the fourth. A big blow today for Milwaukee. In their 2 4-run innings, each time they've had a three-run homer. By Horn in the first and Marion in the fourth. 0-1 pitch. Fouled back, and he had a good cut at that fastball. 0-2.
1: Florida just walked off Ryder, 8-7 in Gainesville.
0: No balls and two strikes, the count to Charlie Marion. Raised his average to 314 today. Johnston comes set. Ross gets his lead at first. Comes the pitch. Must have been outside. It certainly had the proper depth to it. One ball and two strikes to Marion. Johnston peers over his shoulder at Ross, who gets his lead. 1-2 pitch to Marion. Got him swinging. Took something off of that one, didn't he? Two down.
1: Call that getting to the floor of the strike zone. They went to the floor and then maybe even down to the basement. For that was just above the dirt. Really nice job using high low fastball, slider, and another wipeout off speed pitch at the bottom.
0: Eight strikeouts today for Auburn pitching. The K counter presented by Kia of Auburn. where you're always number one. The second for Johnston, and with two outs and a runner at first, here's Dylan O'Connell. 2-for-4 on the day, a couple singles and a couple strikeouts. Right-hander on right-hander. Ross with the lead at first, now two outs. Here comes the pitch. Over his head. And he did a good job, did O'Connell, of getting the bat down. That almost was over his head and off of his bat. 1-0. Ross at first with two down. 12-7 Milwaukee. Two outs in the eighth. Throw to first, and Ross is back.
1: One more score to tell you about. It is a wild one in Chapel Hill. Tennessee and East Carolina, they're tied at 3. They're in the bottom of the 13th inning.
0: Oh, my. Ball and no strikes to Dylan O'Connell. Stretch in the pitch. Upstairs, two balls and no strikes to O'Connell with Dominic Kibler waiting on deck. A one-out single this inning for Ross. He's at first base now with two down. Johnston behind O'Connell, two balls and no strikes. Runner gets his lead at first. Stretching the pitch. A little bit up, three balls and no strikes.
1: Now they turned Spence loose 3-0 back in the fifth, and he doubled.
0: Stretch by Johnston. And the 3-0. Strike. I guess he had to take sign. It's a pretty good pitch. Off speed. Through the slider, I think, for strike one. Ross at first with two down. Three balls and a strike to Dylan O'Connell. Renner goes. Pitch. Swing and a foul tip. I think that got... I either got the home plate umpire or it got Frelick or both.
1: It definitely got the umpire because Chase turned around immediately and checked on Travis Carlson.
0: Frelick walks the ball out to the pitcher to give the home plate umpire a minute to gather himself. Ross was off with that pitch. He's certainly going to be off on this 3-2 pitch with two outs. 12-7 Milwaukee. We're in the bottom or the top of the eighth, two outs and a runner at first for the Panthers. Stretch, 3-2 pitch, ball four inside.
1: That's the first walk of the day issued by Auburn pitchers. A couple of hit batters, but that's the first walk.
0: And here's the DH, Dominic Kibler. Kibler is 1-for-3, an RBI single. He scored in the first. He's popped to left, popped to right, and was hit by a pitch to open the seventh and scored the last run for Milwaukee. Their 12th run of the day. He bats with two on and two outs here in the eighth. Stretch in the pitch. Misses.

0: the pin.
1: 12-7. Auburn has put up zeros in just two innings today, the third and the sixth.
0: This is a pressure spot, and they're going to intentionally walk Kibler. Yeah.
1: And a right-hander in Horn coming up. He had a three-run homer in the first of the big blows today for Milwaukee. Has fouled out, grounded out, and a sacrifice bunt. He bats with the bases loaded here in the eighth. A five-run lead for Milwaukee. Looking for fresh seafood? Wharf Casual Seafood serves seafood sourced from American waters. Not a seafood fan? No problem. Burgers, salads, chicken, and much more. Wharf Casual Seafood, six locations across central Alabama. Frelick out to talk with his pitcher. Home plate umpire came to break it up. Auburn has a lefty in the pen, but this is a right-hander at the plate. This may be Jet Johnston's guy to get righty on righty. His three-run homer in the first on a first pitch for Braden Horn gave Milwaukee a four-run lead. That lead has never dipped to four runs since that point. Bases loaded, two outs. Wine in the pitch. Swing and a drive deep in the left field, curving and foul off the War Eagle wall. Well, he was trying to do the same thing here that he did in the first. First pitch swinging, and he didn't quite have the height, but he would have added a couple more runs at least, but it was probably 15 to 20 feet foul. 0-1 to Horn. Down five, let's hope. Auburn will have Rembert, Terrell, and Bingaman at the plate. Auburn's got to keep it there here in the eighth with the bases loaded and two outs. Starting to get dark again at the ballpark, isn't it?
0: Yeah, it's something's coming. It's close.
1: 0-1 to Horn. Johnston gets his sign. He's working off the wine. Here's the pitch. Missed outside. Fastball, a ball, and a strike.
0: Can't press here. You got to throw your good stuff and stay at the bottom of the zone.
1: A ball and a strike to Braden Horn. Bases loaded, two outs. The pitch. Swing and a miss and a fastball up at 95. 1-2 the count. One ball and two strikes to Horn. Crowd responds. Johnston trying to work out of a bases loaded jam here in the eighth. Keep it a five-run game. He rocks. He fires. Curveball, strike three, call. Milwaukee leaves the bases loaded, and just for the third time today, Auburn puts a zero on the scoreboard for the Milwaukee offense. No runs, one hit, no errors. The bases are loaded. We go to the bottom of the eighth. Milwaukee 12, Auburn 7. Stay tuned, friends. Auburn baseball. Well, hold on. We're going to wait and make sure that we're not heading to some kind of weather delay. Somebody out talking with the home plate umpire. Tell you what, we're going to take the break anyway. Auburn baseball continues in a moment.
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0: back to more Auburn baseball in regional action at Plainsman Park.
1: Bottom half of the eighth, this big Auburn crowd looking for a comeback, and the Tigers will need it, trailing by five going to the bottom of the eighth. Rembert, Terrell, and Bingaman against Riley Peterson. Tigers got a couple two-out runs in the seventh to cut the lead down to five. Jet Johnson worked in and out of a bases-loaded jam in the top of this inning. Perhaps Auburn can use that momentum here in the bottom. Peterson has been good, though, for Milwaukee in relief. Rembert to lead off the Auburn eighth, and he swings and puts it just outside the first base bag. Foul ball.
2: Second look for these guys against Peterson.
1: Three innings by Peterson, four runs, four hits. He struck out two.
2: It's a lot of time to see what he's throwing and where he's throwing it.
1: He's at 44 pitches right now. The lefty winds and fires. Rembert chops it foul at the plate, 0-2 the count.
2: He is so eager to make something happen here, so eager. And the approach these last two innings just has to be just a base hit, a base runner.
1: Yeah, that's it. You're down five. You've got six outs to work with. Here's the 0-2. Rembert jammed to the first baseman. He'll take it to the bag himself for the out. One down. And here's Bub Terrell.
2: Well, they've done a good job against the leadoff hitter. Only two times has Auburn gotten the leadoff man on base.
1: And only once has that man come home to score for Auburn.
2: Yep.
1: That's been a staple of this Auburn ball club all year.
2: Yep. Yeah, these tenets of the game are tenets because there's something to them. They have substance.
1: One down for Terrell, who's 1-for-3 on the day. Pitch on the way. Shows bunt, takes a fastball high. One out in the bottom of the eighth. Nobody on for Auburn. Tigers trail Milwaukee 12-7. The 1-0 pitch. Bub takes it at the shins for a strike. 1-1. Ball and a strike, the count, pitch, Bub. Strike call on the outside corner, 1-2. Good pitch from Peterson. These are two starters that are doing the job today for Milwaukee.
2: Yeah, they're going all out to try to win this first game.
1: Tice, four innings. Since then, another of their starters in Riley Peterson. 1-2 to Bub. Swing and a miss and a pitch in the dirt. Catcher will throw to first for the second out.
2: Yeah, carved him up there.
1: Too quickly gone, and here's Bingaman. Two outs and nobody on. Bingaman at the plate, 1-for-3 with a three-run homer. First pitch to Ethan. Ground ball to the third baseman. To a knee, gets up. He'll throw to first, and Auburn is retired in order. I think Peterson must have done something.
2: And said something.
1: Well, no, you know what they're doing. They're checking his glove. Three up, three down for Auburn in the eighth. We go to the ninth. Milwaukee 12, Auburn.
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6: A better life with Dr. Sanjay Gupta.
7: We all know how important it is to stay active as we age, especially as we get older. But I've come to realize that for as good as people are about getting their cardio in, a lot of older folks really don't seem to be doing the recommended amount of strength training or even understand why it's so important. It helps you stay functional and therefore independent for as long as possible. Certified strength and conditioning specialist Dana Santis says a great place to start is not with dumbbells or barbells, but with your body weight, which allows you to build strength while also learning how your body moves and where your limitations exist. It also reduces the risk of overwhelming your connective tissue, which adapts more slowly than muscles as we get older. Once you're comfortable, you can dial up that intensity, but do it slowly, do it carefully. I'm Dr. Sanjay Gupta, helping you live a better life.
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13-7. The lead for Milwaukee. One out, a runner at third for Auburn in the ninth. Belza takes the strike. 1-1. Peterson, the wind in the 1-1. Belza takes it outside. Two balls and a strike. Top of the order, and Mason McCrane waits on deck.

0: Rain continues to fall at Plainsman Park. 2-1 pitch, headed home. Ball, no, it hit him. Bells is aboard. Road in. Bells a hit. Below the right shoulder, and it brings Mason McCrane to the plate. There is activity in the bullpen. We do not know who it is for Milwaukee. Auburn has runners at first and third with one out in the ninth, trailing by six. And Mason McCrane to the plate. 1-for-4 with a double and a run scored on the afternoon. Belza with a good lead at first base. Ballou from third, the pitch. Outside, ball one. How long can Milwaukee afford to stick with Peterson, who has been terrific since coming in the fifth? And timeout called. The shortstop will come in and talk it over with Peterson. I think Peterson's going to clean his cleats behind the mound. And now the catcher is out as well. And they're going to bring a new D. Cleater out for the pitching staff, for anybody. Brian Screw's done a great job with this field all week long. It's been raining all week long here at the ballpark, and this playing surface is in outstanding shape. Sean Wagner shy of the first baseline as they install a new D. Cleater. Wagner talking it over with the home plate umpire right now. He does not cross the first baseline. He goes back to the dugout. One ball and no strikes now to Mason McCrane. Auburn has runners at first and third with one out here in the ninth. The Tigers trail 13-7. Bells at third and Ballou at, excuse me, Bells at first and Ballou at third. 1-0 to McCrane. Took the strike. A ball and a strike now to Mason. Thirteen to 7 Milwaukee. Tigers with runners at the corners and one out in the bottom of the ninth. 1-1 to McCrane. It's the pitch. He held up. It missed low. He did not go, according to the third base umpire, Eddie Newsom. Two balls and a strike now to Mason McCrane. Six-run lead for Milwaukee. One out, bottom of the ninth. Runners at the corners for the Tigers. Two balls and a strike to the leadoff man, Mason McCrane. Peterson stretches. Here's a pitch. Strike call, 2-2. Milwaukee fans above the Auburn dugout all of the way at the top. They're cheering with every pitch. Peterson comes set, 2-2 the count to McCrane. Comes the pitch. And it hit the bat, or did it hit his hand? It bounced all the way to the screen.
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5: A better Better Life with Dr. Sanjay Gupta.
6: We've talked a lot about measles over the past year, but mumps has largely flown under the radar, even though it's been making a bit of a comeback as well. That's because fewer people are getting the MMR vaccine, which stands for measles, mumps, and rubella. The vaccine's been around for decades. It is effective. It is safe. What makes mumps outbreaks difficult to contain is that symptoms usually don't appear for 2 to 3 weeks after someone's been exposed. And that can make it hard to pin down where that exposure took place. And someone who is infected can transmit the virus to someone else before they are symptomatic. If you get sick, which could manifest like a run-of-the-mill respiratory virus or the telltale swelling of your cheeks and jaw, all you can really do at that point is to treat the symptoms and also isolate yourself so you don't infect anyone else. I'm Dr. Sanjay Gupta, helping you live a better life.
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